0: This week in music, that's Tina Turner, who made the momentous decision this week, 50 years ago, to leave her husband Ike after one last beating. She escaped with less than a dollar to her name, filed for divorce about a month later, and in that divorce got her name. And the rest is history. Now, coming up next weekend, we're going to spend some time chatting with Jim Kerr from Simple Minds. They are our feature artist and getting ready to tour with Gary Newman early next year. The Aussie Top 5 recap comes to us from July 12, 1976. The classic album Doubles from Bruce Springsteen, Born in the USA. And we'll talk with Eric Bell, original guitarist with Thin Lizzy, about the re-release of the band's debut album. There's a special collector's edition coming up for fans. Details next weekend. Enjoy what's left of this one. And thank you for listening.
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1: Good morning, Alana McIntyre here with the latest. Australians are being urged not to panic by poultry as another potential case of the deadly H5 strain pops up along the east coast. Another bird's been found dead in New South Wales, this time in Narrabeen on Sydney's northern beaches. Yesterday, a case was confirmed north of Newcastle, taking the total number of confirmed cases to 6 across Australia, with surveillance now being stepped up coast to coast. A woman has been arrested following the discovery of a child's body inside a home on the New South Wales Central Coast. A boy understood to be a four-year-old was found with significant injuries in Wyong late yesterday. A man has life-threatening injuries following a car fire in Melbourne's east this morning. The cause of the blaze at Scoresby is yet to be determined. Roughly 150 million people are under heat alerts as the US celebrates 250 years of independence. The stage has been set up in Washington, D.C., where record-breaking fireworks are expected, while Vice President J.D. Vance has addressed sailors in New York Harbor.
2: So I say to all my fellow Americans, I'm proud of you. Happy birthday.
1: Meantime, scary scenes during 4th of July weekend celebrations in LA. Fireworks misfired into the crowd at the BMO Stadium, sending people ducking for cover. And several workers were reportedly escorted out of Madison Square Garden, accused of trying to take pictures during Taylor Swift and Travis Kelce's wedding.
0: Cash for scrap. Archon Metals Recycling, 16 Steptoe Street, Bundy East. 4BU. Your sport now.
1: The Broncos have slumped to 8 losses in a row now, going down 28-16 to the Sharks in Brisbane. Madge says their errors were costly.
3: Yeah, they were. Yeah, a bit of attention to detail there definitely cost us, but the effort from the players was excellent.
1: The Tigers had a third straight defeat, the Dragons beating them 24-10 in their second win of the season, and Serena Williams has pulled out of her Wimbledon doubles campaign alongside sister Venus after sustaining a knee injury.
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4: Partly cloudy today with a top of 24 degrees. Possible showers tomorrow. Partly cloudy Tuesday. Tops of 22 to begin the new week. And for Nexus Pools, the best pools in Bundy, today's UV reading is 4, which is moderate, so sun protection is still advised.
0: It's a lazy Sunday morning, so what better time to catch up on the things you've missed during the week? Welcome to the Big Breakfast. 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
1: We are live and local. And speaking of local, the Lighthouse Hotel in Burnett Heads, they run the Fred Brophy Travelling Boxing Ring every year. Now, Fred himself is quite the local legend. And this is the last travelling boxing ring in the world. In the world, right here in little old Bundy. I am stoked to be talking to Fred himself this morning. Fred, how are you today?
2: Good as gold. I feel great, and I'm looking forward to getting back up to my old stopping ground.
1: Yes, of course. And it's wonderful to have you on the show. So, you know, Fred, for any of our listeners, they've probably been following your story through the years. Can you tell us a little bit about some of the highlights of your career?
2: Well, I suppose I could say I'm a very lucky person because I've got something that I've always wanted to have all my life. I've been boxing since I've been about five, in boxing tents with my uncle and my fathers and all that through the generations, and all I've ever wanted to do in life was to have a boxing tent, and I've got one, so I'm a very, very lucky man.
1: You achieved the dream.
2: I certainly did, because this is the last one left. In my younger days, there was about 30 boxing tents around Australia, and that was always set up when you can look at the bar, and that was right around Australia, and that's a bit of Australian history. As a matter of fact, it was the first sport that ever was in Australia was boxing out in the goldfields, so it goes back a long way, and I'm very, very proud of it.
1: And why is it so special to you personally? You know, you mentioned that you'd been boxing since you were a young child. You've had a fantastic career travelling all over. What attracted it to you in the first place, apart from it being part of your family?
2: In those days, like when I was young, we used to box for a donation on the mat after you finish, and I'd find someone about my size or age and that, and we'd have a fight, and at the end of it, would always be a draw, always be a draw. And everyone would throw all their pennies and eighties and sixpences in on the mat and would throw it down, would put it together, go out the back. We'd get a lot of money. We'd get about £1 each. Then

0: go out and buy show bags and have a real good time and run out of money and come straight back and wait out the front of the tent for another fight so I can do the same thing again. And then, and I was just passionate. That's all I want to do. So I've been there and done that, and I just love working and I love tent shows.
1: Amazing. And we've got the Travelling Boxing Ring coming to Bundaberg, to Bernard Heads in July. The last Travelling Boxing Ring currently in the world, and it's going to be right here in Bundaberg. Are you going to be there yourself, Fred?
0: I certainly will. And the reason why I do that is that's where we come from, Bundaberg. So that's where my family comes from. That's where I come from. And that's why I go back there to put something back in that I've got out over the years. And I just love going there. And of course, I've got a lot of friends and mates there. And it's just good to get back there. And it's a good thing. Venue, and all the drinks are the right price, and every time he has a turnout in Bernard Head, a lot of people come, so we won't be letting you down.
1: Oh, it's just going to be brilliant, and Bundaberg should certainly be honoured to have such an iconic part of Australian history right here in Bernard Heads. Fred, thank you so much for having a chat this morning.
0: It's a pleasure, and I love Bundaberg, and actually I love everyone in Australia, to be honest with you. And I'm looking forward to it. Normie fighters are left the usual ones there. The Beaver, she'll be there. She's got hairs and her legs that are spear wrapped. And we've got the Bernard Edge Jawbreaker. She'll be there too. So we want a few shielders and want to have a fight. And of course, we want a few of the young local blokes. And as long as you're sober, you can get up and have a go.
1: That's it.
0: That's what it's all about.
1: Absolutely. Yeah. And it's just going to be a phenomenal evening. The Fred Brophy Travelling Boxing Ring will be here in Bernard Heads this July. Do not miss out. That'll be at the Lighthouse Hotel. We are your leaders in local. And that was local legend himself, Fred Brophy, on 1332 4BU.
2: 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We'll

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1: Time for Vic's Pet Project with the RSPCA. The shelter is over in Brannion. Plenty of animals looking to go to new homes if you are keen to start the adoption process. We're going to get to that in just a moment. But first, to talk about the school holidays and what that means for your pet, I'm joined today by Dee Haggerty, shelter manager. Dee, how are you going?
2: I'm great. How are you today, Vic?
1: Not too bad. Now, you're a mum, Dee. How are the school holidays going so far?
2: Well, my little one's not quite in school yet. She's only two, mm-hmm. but I know that's fast approaching. But in my line of work, which is, as you know, RSPCA, and we've got boarding kennels, and we are all full of furry friends here as their families are going off on school holidays and having a break. So we've only got about six kennels left. And then in the cattery, we've got about seven. So if you haven't booked and you think, oh, I might duck away from the weekend, you can absolutely do that. We do have space. So please just give us a call or jump online to book that appointment through the RSPCA Queensland website.
1: Absolutely. So don't waste any time. Just like Dee said, only a couple of kennels and catteries left for your pet if you are keen to go away for the school holidays. And in the meantime, Dee, who is available for adoption?
2: Yes, meet Woody. He's a six-year-old ginger medium hair. If you're looking for a charming, handsome man, look no further. Here he is. His purr is a deep rumble, and he loves to eat endless bickies on his soft, velvety rug. Once you reach in to stroke his cheek and chin, Woody falls in love with you. He's a handsome dude. Just look at his long, flowing fur coat, his bold yellow eyes, and his wonderful white whiskers. Woody looks like to be a large cat. However, his appearance is misleading, and it's mostly orange and white fluff. We think his nature would be like many other ginger boys, laid back and carefree, while his guardians do all the work. He does seem quite a confident cat, helped by his previous household being calm and quiet. His friends were gentle adults. He wasn't previously housed with other pets and he's lived with teenage children. Woody has resided with other furry pets, but further introductions would need to be slow and steady to introduce them at a nice rate. Then we have Lola. She's a mini fox terrier. She's 5 years of age. She's fun, loving, energetic, who loves people. Once she gets to know them, she'll be on your lap for a long time. A little anxious and unsure of new people at first, but once she gets to know you, she'll be your best friend and little shadow. She'd prefer a home with older kids 10 years and above. A little anxious around men and young children, but if you're patient, she will get along great. May get a little bit upset when left alone. Due to this, appropriate fencing is a must. She's great with other dogs, but can be a bit unsure of the bigger bouncy ones due to a much smaller size.
1: So if Lola or Woody sound like they could be the new friend for you, head on over to the RSPCA today before they do get adopted by another family. Say hi to the team. They'll be happy to introduce you to the new adoptees. Dee, thank you so much for the chat today.
2: Thanks again.
1: That is Dee Haggerty, shelter manager at the RSPCA. It's Vic's Pet Project, and we're live and local on 4BU.
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1: It's time for Book Club, and I am joined today by author Catherine Johnson about her new book, Every Wild Soul. Now, this book has just won the inaugural Australian Fiction Prize, and it's a compelling tale of secrets and survival. Catherine, how are you today?
2: I'm really well, Vic. Thank you for having me. So nice to speak with people up there. I actually grew up in Queensland, but down in Brisbane. Beautiful state, and the north is just a place that I have very fond memories of holidaying in.
1: Oh, brilliant. Yes, I'm a Brizzy girl myself, so we've got to stick together. Yes, Every Wild Soul. How wonderful to not only have this book published, but also to have taken home such an exciting prize about it as well.
2: Oh, look, the Australian Fiction Prize being the inaugural winner of that, it's just been such a highlight in my writing career. I never expected, of course, to win. It's just, I don't expect to be shortlisted, but when I received that call, it was just an amazing moment.
1: And very well deserved, of course. So please, tell us about Every Wild Soul.
2: So it's set on a remote wild island off the east coast of Tasmania, and it's about a young woman who is really overprotected by her ranger father, and she's desperate to break free. Then there's a visiting journalist who, her name is Lucy. She's missing nature, and she's missing that connection that she had, and she's also feeling quite hollowed out in her marriage. She's also carrying this guilt that maybe her great-grandfather was involved in the Thylacine extinction.
1: Oh.
2: So she starts to write about rewilding stories around the world, stories that bring her hope and wonder, and comes to Tasmania to write about the Tasmanian Devil program on this island. And so she encounters Min, and there's a storm, there's a survivor, there are secrets. There's a really kind man at the centre who is Min's ally, but Min's father wants him off the island.
1: Right, so it's all these different people from all walks of life coming together and, you know, for better or worse, allying with each other. This book has been, you know, it's been described as a, you know, very beautiful and gripping sort of exploration of our connection to the wild, which we have no shortage of here in Australia. And I know Tasmania, I've never been there myself, but I have always wanted to go. Tasmania is, you know, renowned for such, you know, beautiful exposure to nature, which you often don't see around the world very much anymore. What was your own personal connection to this message?
2: So I studied biology as well as journalism, so I have a real love of biology. I suppose a long-standing interest in the natural world, and I really enjoy sort of weaving it in a natural way into my stories so that people feel that immersion.
1: And is this sort of what you're hoping readers are also going to take away from this story?
2: Yes, I'd like them to feel a sense of hope, a sense that we're often stronger than we think as well. There are real human stories in this story about resilience and hope. It's a page-turner with hope at its heart, I think, is how I'd describe it. So I'd like people to enjoy it, but also come away feeling probably better than when they went into it.
1: Oh, that's brilliant. And it's wonderful that there is that core message of hope, even, you know, during those dark times. Catherine, thank you so much for having a chat today.
2: Oh, you're so welcome. I hope people enjoy the book. It's been lovely tripping around, talking to readers. It's not been out for long, but to hear what readers are taking away from it has been so rewarding. So, yeah, I look forward to hearing what readers think.
1: Every Wild Soul is the latest novel by Catherine Johnson. It is the winner of the very first Australian Fiction Prize, and it is also on display at Elliott's Bookshop, our fantastic local sponsor. It's Book Club. We are your leaders in local on 4BU's Big Brekkie Show.
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1: But can you tell me what it is? 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
1: 16 Steptoe Street, Bundy East.
2: Now, something very exciting is coming to Bundaberg. A new large lot estate coming to Innes Park. Beautiful suburb. If you live there, I am very, very jealous. And very recently, it was announced that 110 home sites are going to be released in the suburb. To talk a little bit more about what this is going to look like for the area, I'm joined today by Darcy Medina, the Senior Development Manager, who is working on the project. Darcy, it's great to have you on the show. How are you doing?
3: I'm good, thank you. How are you?
2: Really well, thank you. And now, yes, 110 large lot home sites coming to Innes Park. What is the project looking like?
3: Yeah, it's really exciting for Boldstone. So this is our first project in the Innes Park region. So it's 110 lots ranging from 2,000 square metres at the minimum lot size, and 5 minutes from the Innes Park coastline, which is an absolutely amazing position, 10 minutes from Bargara, and 15 minutes to Bundaberg. So it's really a prime location for people to build their dream coastal lifestyle.
2: Absolutely. And apparently these are first lots, yeah, coming in mid-July, which is very, very close. Have you had people already, you know, jumping in early, wanting to secure their spot?
3: Yeah, so people who are interested are able to register early. So we're taking early inquiries now. And then we're going to be releasing our first lots over the next coming months.
2: I think it's important to note that these are lots of land. Will you also be building the homes themselves, or once people have purchased the lot, are they then free to do it themselves?
3: Yeah, so we, Boldstone, are a land developer. So that means that buyers can choose the parcel of land that they're interested in buying and then partner with a builder to deliver their dream home. We're also partnering with quite a lot of local builders in the area who are going to be providing house and land packages, but there's also freedom for future homeowners to choose a builder of their liking.
2: Bundaberg is very rapidly becoming the place to be. You know, the population has just exploded in the last 5 years, and 110 new plots for people to build their dream home will certainly be welcome in the area, given how quickly homes are getting snatched up in this region. What is the sort of, vibe going? Because, yes, you mentioned it's obviously coastal, that's quite luxurious. You know, what kind of demographic are you attracting?
3: At the moment, we have a really good mix of different buyers who are interested in the product. Being that it's almost one of a kind in the area, because it is larger lots of 2,000 square metres plus, we're finding that a lot of people are actually locals looking to relocate, and also people interested in upsizing or even downsizing if they're already on large enough land parcels. So we're getting a really, really good mix, and it's great to see what the future community is going to look like.
2: That's it. And that's wonderful to hear that you might have some first-time home buyers reach out who can be a bit intimidated by entering the market. You know, this is not unattainable for them. It's great. And, you know, you mentioned that you're already seeing inquiries. You're welcoming early people coming on board. I imagine those 110 plots are going to go very quickly. For any of our listeners who might be keen to make that move, how do they get involved before time runs out?
3: Definitely. So for anyone interested, we'd encourage them to visit our website, so www.boldstone.com.au/daybreak, and register their interest and be in our list of people who will get exclusive release when the time is right.
2: Absolutely. So if you are looking for that sign that maybe it's time to make that new move to the coast that you've always dreamed of, this is the sign. The new Daybreak home sites are coming to Innes Park, developed by Boldstone. That's Boldstone. You can head to their website and register if you are keen to get on board. Those 110 lots are not going to stick around. Darcy, thank you so much for the information, and very much looking forward to seeing how the estate develops over the next couple of months.
3: I appreciate it. Thank you so much for your time.
2: That is Darcy Medina, Senior Development Manager with Boldstone. Do reach out today if you're keen to make the move. 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
6: Morning, Alana McIntyre here with the latest. A four-year-old boy has been found deceased at a home north of Sydney with a woman charged with murder. Superintendent Chad Gilley says the 32-year-old turned up to Wyong Police Station last night and officers then attended a unit nearby.
7: From a police perspective, I can confirm that the scene can only be described as confronting for all police and emergency service workers that were there. My priority at the moment now is to work through the investigation with detectives to understand exactly what happened and why it happened.
6: A warning to Australians not to panic by poultry as the deadly bird flu impacts the east coast. A bird's being tested for the H5 bird flu strain after being found on the sand in Narrabeen on Sydney's northern beaches yesterday. Testing on another bird that was found near Hawke's Nest in New South Wales has confirmed it does have the deadly strain. It brings the number of confirmed cases in the country to 6. A man is fighting for his life after a car fire in Melbourne's east early this morning. He was found around 1 a.m. at Scoresby with the cause of the blaze under investigation. You'll soon be able to use cash to pay for your Uber as part of a push to get older Australians using the service. Americans are celebrating 250 years of independence in scorching temperatures. And even with NDA signed, details are trickling out of Taylor Swift and Travis Kelce's wedding at Madison Square Garden. One guest has spilt the beans on socials with a now deleted post saying there was a magical garden featuring real and artificial flowers and 5-story tall lit up trees.
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6: The Dragons have beaten the Tigers 24-10. Coach Dean Young speaking after their second win of the season.
8: It's a real credit to them, the way they've been turning up each and every day. I know it's their job, I know they get paid well to do it, but the situation that the club's in is not easy.
6: And 8 losses now for the Brisbane Broncos. They went down to Cronulla 28-16 at Lang Park last night. In the AFL, the Giants defeated the Dockers.
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9: Partly cloudy today with a top of 24 degrees. Possible showers tomorrow. Partly cloudy Tuesday. Tops of 22 to begin the new week. And for Nexus Pools, the best pools in Bundy, today's UV reading is 4, which is moderate, so sun protection is still advised.
0: It's a lazy Sunday morning, so what better time to catch up on the things you've missed during the week? Welcome to the Big Breakfast. 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
2: Time for Police Wrap with Senior Constable Brittany Duncan. Britt, how are you this morning?
3: I'm good, thank you, Vic. And how are you?
2: Yeah, not too bad at all. But unfortunately, we do have to start our chat this morning with a very tragic story. Some of our 4BU listeners might remember hearing about the death of the baby and the horrible things that transpired. And just this week on the news, we've heard the latest on the man who has been charged. What can you tell us?
3: Yeah, that's right, Vic. Listeners may remember this back from 2024. So our Bundaberg Child Protection Investigation Unit detectives have charged a man following investigations into the 2024 death of a baby in Bundaberg West. It will be alleged at around 5:18 p.m. on the 26th of February 2024, a baby boy was transported to Bundaberg Hospital before being airlifted to the Queensland Children's Hospital on February 27. Sadly, the boy passed away in hospital on the 3rd of March 2024. So following extensive investigations, police have charged a 22-year-old Bundaberg West man, now residing in Kelki. And the 22-year-old man has been charged with one count of murder, domestic violence,

0: to appear in court yesterday on Monday the 29th of June.
1: Very, very disturbing story, and now that the man has faced court, I'm certain that we'll be seeing some more updates. Thanks for the latest on that, Britt. And another alert that was issued this week was regarding some suspicious behaviour over in Bundi East. How can listeners help out the police?
0: Yeah, really reaching out to listeners who might have been in the area at that time. So there was suspicious behaviour reported at Bundaberg East on Wednesday 24th of June, so that was last Wednesday. Initial information indicates between 3 p.m. and 3:30 p.m. an unknown man on an e-scooter has approached two girls on Princess Street in the vicinity of Bridge Street near Kendall's Flats before assaulting one of them and then fleeing the area on the scooter. Thankfully, the girls were not physically injured. Police are seeking to identify and speak to the man who was described as Caucasian in appearance, with short brown hair, approximately 195 centimetres, and believed to be wearing black pants and a grey short sleeve shirt with a small red devil motif on the front and a large red devil motif on the back. So investigators are also appealing for anyone with CCTV or dash cam footage of the Kendall Flats area around that 3 to 3:30 to please come forward. You know, if you were driving past and you've got dash cam, please have a look at it for us, because you may have captured something that will help us solve this investigation.
1: So if you do have anything, do reach out to the police. Don't hesitate. Even if you think it's a minor thing, every little piece of information can be helpful. Now, over to some more lighter topics. Britt, school holidays have arrived, which is exciting. And we spoke about this last week. There is increased police presence on the road. How's it been going so far?
0: Yeah, so these school holidays, Queensland Police have commenced. We've actually commenced Operation Yankee Cold Snap. So it runs from Saturday 27th of June to Friday 17th of July, with a strong focus on speeding and impaired driving, which are two of the leading contributors to lives lost on Queensland roads. So Operation Interpose proved very successful, with police conducting more than 364,000 roadside breath tests, with about 2,500 people returning positive results, which is quite disappointing. More than 43,000 traffic infringement notices were issued. It's a timely reminder that driving under the influence of alcohol or drugs significantly impairs judgment, reaction times, and coordination, placing all road users at risk. You know, you might think you feel fine to drive, but alcohol and drugs can continue to affect you long after consumption. You might have thought you slept it off, however, it is still there. Plan a safe alternative, organise a designated driver, catch public transport, or arrange a safe ride home. Checking your speed, not driving impaired, wearing a seatbelt, and taking regular breaks can make the difference between life and death. Arriving later to your destination is always better than not arriving at all. So these winter school holidays, think about the people waiting for you to come home, and let's make it home safely and make good choices.
1: Absolutely. And the school holidays does mean increased police presence as the operation continues. And the blue light disco is getting closer and closer, Britt. For any of our listeners who missed our chat last week about the event, what are the details?
0: Yeah, that's right, Vic. So we know school holidays have only just began, but we've already planned something for students to look forward to after getting through that first week of school once Term 3 returns. Our blue light disco is scheduled for Friday the 17th of July at the Bundaberg Civic Centre in Bulbong Street. And this time the theme is Christmas in July. So dig out the Christmas outfits and Santa hats, because it's going to be a fun-filled night. Primary school students will join us from 5 p.m. to 7 p.m, followed by high school from 7:30 to 9:30 p.m. There'll be a free sausage sizzle. Big thanks to Bundaberg Rotary for assisting us with that. Canteen facilities and plenty of police and volunteers to supervise. If your child is on the younger side and you prefer to keep an eye on them, we have a parent and guardian seating in the carpeted area of the Civic Centre, so you can watch from afar, but, you know, not cramp their style. So for more details, check out our Facebook page at the My Police Bundaberg and North Burnett page. We've created an event for the night, so register your interest on there and gather the kids' friends up. We are really looking forward to a good night with the kids, so come along.
1: Don't miss out on that one. It's going to be an awesome night and a great way to get the kids out of the house and have some fun. Britt, thank you so much, as always.
0: No worries, Vic. Thank you.
1: That is Senior Constable Brittany Duncan for Police Wrap. We are your leaders in local on 1332 4BU.
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1: My housemate and I, we have been saving up for a massage chair for at least 2 years. And by saving up, I mean putting a little bit of money in the jar that we got from drinking. You know when you take your cans to the recycling depot and they give you 10 cents per can or per bottle or whatever? Our brilliant genius idea is to make enough money from that to buy a massage chair. Now, on a good day, those things can cost about $1,000, right? That's a lot of vodka cruises. 10 cents a bottle. But to be honest, we have raised around $300 so far. Now, that's from a lot of hard work and effort. But $300 saved, you know, that's nothing to sniff at. $700 still to go, but we are a committed lot, okay? We've got the plan sorted. Weekends are completely set aside for, and I quote, hard work and raising money.
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1: 16 Steptoe Street, Bundy East.
2: I'm joined this morning by the member for Bundaberg, Tom Smith. Tom, great to have you back on the show today. How are you doing this morning?
3: Good morning. It's great to be back in Bundy after a big budget week in Brisbane last week. And as I always mention, Bundy is so much better because there's fewer politicians than there are in Brisbane. So it's good to be back.
2: Good to have you back in Bundy, Tom. And yes, last week it was all about the budget. How's it been looking?
3: Well, Vic, it's a very disappointing budget. The first thing is all of the budget papers have been put in blue because this government has an obsession with turning everything about Queensland into blue, whether it's those billboards that you're seeing, the TV ads. This is a government that doesn't want to acknowledge Queensland. They only want to acknowledge their own party colours, and that's really disappointing. And we'll see how much money they've actually spent on advertising and turning everything blue and how little they've actually spent back on Queenslanders. And we've seen that, especially across Bundaberg. You know, Vic, you and I, we always talk about the hospital and how they're cutting funding to the hospital. Well, again, they've hidden any money in the budget for that new Bundaberg hospital. You cannot find in the budget how much money they are spending this financial year on the new Bundaberg hospital. And that's not good for transparency. It's not good for future investment. But also, again, no money for a second fire station, no money for the Bundaberg police station upgrade. And what we also uncovered is that they've even cut the funding to the Bargara police station upgrades as well. So no matter where you go, this is a budget that's costing us more and delivering us less.
2: And as opposition, Tom, what is the next step for you after these findings?
3: Well, we're going to make sure that everyone knows about it. You know, this is a truly outrageous and scandalous budget when it comes to the people of Bundaberg. So last year, they cut $20 million out of the upgrades to the Bundaberg police station, a station that sees close to 6,000 offences a year come through the police station. They said that they were going to spend $5.5 million on upgrading the Bargara police station last year. And they didn't spend not even a single dollar, not even a single cent. So not one cent of the allocated $5.5 million went to upgrading the Bargara police station. Not one cent has been allocated to the second fire station on Ashfield Road. So we've just got a vacant block of land that's sitting there unused that would have seen close to about 700 jobs last year if it had been built, and we'll continue to see that rise again. So as the member for Burnett is happy to stand up with the mayor and say, oh, well, we're building all of these new residential complexes out along the coast. Well, if you don't have a second fire station there to service and keep those people safe, if you're not spending any money on the Bargara police station to service that, upgrade that and keep people safe, then what are you doing? I mean, Stephen Bennett, he's less the member for Burnett and more the eunuch for Burnett.
2: Of course. Thanks very much for the update there, Tom. And, you know, it is school holidays here in Bundaberg. Lots of people, you know, heading away or people visiting out of town. Any reminders from you and your office these school holidays?
3: Well, Vic, I think the most important thing is when I was a teacher, we always wanted to send the kids off on their school holidays happy and safe. And we wanted to make sure that they always returned at the end of the school holidays. So I think that's a big thing for a lot of people. You know, we love getting out, we love going for a drive, whether we're going off to camping sites, going down to Brisbane, going up north. But just the most important thing, check your speedo, make sure that you're doing the right thing when it comes to safety on the roads. Get to your destination safe, get home safe. That's the number one thing. You know, I'd rather be stuck in a traffic jam than having to see people being in car crashes. So whatever it is, make sure that we're travelling safe, enjoy our school holidays, teachers and teacher aides as well, of course, enjoy. But let's all make sure that we all leave the school gates together and let's all get back on that first day of school nice and safe and sound as well.
2: Most definitely. Tom, thank you so much as always.
3: Thank you. Have a great day.
2: That is the member for Bundaberg, Tom Smith, on 1332 4BU. We are your leaders in local.
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2: It's time for Hidden Histories with Ross Peddleston from the Bundaberg Historical Society. Ross, great to have you back. How have you been?
3: Yeah, good, thank you.
2: We've spoken about something to do with the medical profession, the healthcare that we had here in Bundy in the early days, and I think this is a really great story to continue on with.
3: Yeah, so what I wanted to talk about today was the mutual aid lodges. Now, you'll have some listeners who will have been members of a lodge or will have had family members who were deeply involved in lodges, so they were immensely important in Australian communities. So the mutual aid lodge movement really starts in England in the middle of the 19th century. In society at that time, you had the old craft guilds. At the same time, you had the very early birth of what became the trade union movement. So following the Industrial Revolution, workers started to feel the need to organise, to look after themselves. In the middle, between those two, there was a feeling that there needed to be something, an organisation which would help look after people, which governments were not doing. So that was the start of the mutual aid lodge movement. Now, they're called the mutual aid lodges because that's in exactly what they were.
2: Oh, that was going to be my next question. It was mutual. It was help, aid, yes.
3: Yeah. The motto that's come down through is let brotherly love increase. What they did was that they were an organisation that would provide medical assistance if you got sick. The idea was you joined a lodge and you subscribed, so you put a small amount of money in on a regular basis, and then if you had a problem, then the lodge would look after you. It sounds like, and it is a form of insurance. The other interesting thing, and I love to tell this story, is the development of Oddfellows. It leads to the question, what the hell is an Oddfellow? But on one side you had the craft guilds, on the other side you had the burgeoning trade unions. You had these people in the middle who didn't fit into anything. Somebody said, we're a bunch of odd fellows, aren't we? It became a badge of honour for them.
2: Wow.
3: In the second half of the 19th century, it was brought to Australia. And what's really interesting in the Bundaberg context is the fact that they seem to have been more accepted and more needed in regional Australia than in the city. So in the cities, they certainly existed.
2: Right.
3: There were lodges absolutely everywhere.
2: And so would that be because the need was much higher?
3: I think that's exactly the inference that you can draw from that. If we bring it back to Bundaberg, there were six lodges. So all of those were important in the Bundaberg community. I mean, people were really committed to them. So people had lifelong commitment. You took up a role and then you got a more senior role. And they were very hierarchical.
2: Right.
3: So until the middle of the 20th century, it was all male. That changed, and it changed as many things do in this sort of context, because it just became harder and harder to get people, and they needed to involve women.
2: Of course.
3: In a modern context, not a great part of their history, but that's, you know, they were men of their times. That's what they did. The list of things that these lodges did for their members is extensive. It was a little bit different for each one of them. Medical services, health insurance, sick leave, and you got 2 and 6 a week. Not a fortune, but enough to keep food on the table.
2: Of course.
3: A lot of them did funeral benefits. I have run into people who got housing loans through their lodge.
2: Holy.
3: So these are organisations which are responding to perceived need.
2: Yeah, of course.
3: It was capable of change if there was a perceived need.
2: Of course.
3: And they let brotherly love increase.
2: That's wonderful. It's a shame that they're not there anymore. There's just the remnants, really.
3: Well, in fact, as far as I'm aware, none of them exist anymore. They disappeared partly because it was difficult to keep them going, and partly because the things that they provided were provided elsewhere. So, every job now has sick leave.
2: Yes.
3: You can get health insurance. You can get funeral insurance. You can go to a bank for a home loan. They were filling gaps that no longer exist.
2: That's right, yes.
3: So the need for them went away before they actually disappeared themselves. But they did disappear. But it's a positive part of any community story.
2: Yes. hilarious.
3: To know that there were organisations that looked after people in ways that they needed.
2: Absolutely, and a very foundational part of Bundaberg's history that began all the way over in the UK before Bundaberg even existed. If you'd like to know more about the lodges or anything that we've spoken about on Hidden Histories thus far, you can check out the Bundaberg and District Historical Museum and speak to the team at Bundaberg Historical Society. They'd love to have more volunteers. If you'd like to participate, just let them know and they'll be glad to have you on board. Ross, thank you so much.
3: It's always a pleasure.
2: That is Ross Peddleston from the Bundaberg Historical Society on 1332 4BU.
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5: Hi there, Alana McIntyre here with the latest. A woman has been charged with murder after a four-year-old was found dead north of Sydney. The boy was found at a unit in Wyong last night after a 32-year-old attended the local police station. Superintendent Chad Gilley says a thorough investigation is underway, but the scene was confronting for all emergency services.
6: Whenever a child is a victim of violent crime and whenever a child is murdered, it strikes at the core of community. That's why it's absolutely important we work through this methodically. We try to understand what's happened, why it's happened, and from my perspective, we owe that to that little boy.
5: A man has died in Brisbane's inner south after suffering a head injury at a park early this morning. Police say the 66-year-old was involved in an altercation with another man in West End around 2 a.m. The cause of a car fire in Melbourne's east is being investigated after a man was found with life-threatening injuries at Scoresby around 1 a.m. Police have been door-knocking. A warning to Australians not to panic buy poultry as the deadly bird flu impacts the east coast. A bird's being tested for the H5 bird flu strain after being found on the sand in Narrabeen on Sydney's northern beaches yesterday. Testing on another bird that was found near Hawke's Nest in New South Wales has confirmed it does have the deadly strain. It brings the number of confirmed cases by the CSIRO to 6 across the nation. And a source claims Paul McCartney performed I Want to Hold Your Hand at Taylor Swift and Travis Kelce's star-studded wedding at Madison Square Garden.
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5: The Dragons have upset the Tigers with their second win of the season, St George Illawarra defeating Benji Marshall's side 24-10.
7: We got exactly what we deserved today, to be honest. 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
5: This afternoon, round 18 continues with the Eels up against the Seagulls at Combank, and Serena Williams is heartbroken to have to withdraw from doubles at Wimbledon after hurting her knee.
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1: Partly cloudy today and we're looking at 14 degrees this evening. Possible showers tomorrow, partly cloudy Tuesday, top of 22 over the next couple of days. For Nexus Pools, the best pools in Bundy, the UV reading to start the new week is 4, which is moderate, so sun protection is still advised.
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4: Oh, darling, I love what you got Wide Bay Render Works to do to the outside of the house. 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
6: I'm John Fabris. A 32-year-old woman's charged with domestic violence murder over the death of a 4-year-old boy at Wyong on the New South Wales Central Coast. Police found his body inside a unit.
7: We owe that to that little boy to make sure that we get the exact circumstances and present them to the court in due course, and that is the focus over the coming days.
6: The New South Wales Mid-North Coast adds to the tally of Australia's H5 bird flu, which has led to the deaths of 633 million animals globally. State Agriculture Minister Tara Moriarty outlines protocols if the situation deteriorates.
8: If we do need to work with industry to stop the spread, we can put biosecurity zones in place to stop movement. We're not anywhere near that point.
6: Extreme heat and then storms have disrupted America's 250th independence celebrations in Washington. CBS capturing the mood of the people in the U.S. Capitol.
9: We're free. 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
10: Hotter than all get out, but this is the day that we should all be celebrating.
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11: Broncos coach Michael Maguire reckons his side can still make NRL finals despite a costly 28-16 loss to the Sharks. The reigning premiers needing to win all 8 remaining games to scrape into the top 8.
12: Well, why not? I've got a lot of belief in the team. I've got a lot of belief in the group.
11: The Dragons sealing their second win of the season, upsetting the Tigers 24-10. In the NRLW, the Tigers leading the Eels 22-0 in the second half. The Broncos thrashing the Cowboys 50-4 last night. The Pies beat the Suns 104-98 in a fiery AFL encounter on the Gold Coast, while the Blues edged out Richmond by 2 points at the MCG. Kylian Mbappe has fired France into the FIFA World Cup quarterfinals with a 1-0 win over Paraguay.
13: It's Mbappe who steps up and rolls the ball into the back of the net. Was it ever in doubt?
11: On the SBS, Morocco progressing with a 3-0 victory over Canada, and the Thunderbirds clinching a third Super Netball title in 4 years, crushing the Vixens 61-40. That's sport. I'm Harrison Preeb.
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1: Partly cloudy today, and we're looking at 14 degrees this evening. Possible showers tomorrow, partly cloudy Tuesday, top of 22 over the next couple of days. 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
6: I'm John Fabris. Storms in Washington delayed Donald Trump's Independence Day speech for the 250th anniversary. The weather's reduced the crowd for the Salute to America celebration.
7: They estimated there were 375,000 people before everybody had to leave, and they now have 150,000 people. It's the craziest thing anyone's ever seen.
6: The death of a four-year-old boy at a Wyong home on the New South Wales Central Coast has resulted in a murder charge against a woman, police releasing limited details.
8: 32-year-old woman is known to police. I can confirm that there is a domestic relationship with that child. I won't speculate further.
6: Consider moving poultry indoors is one suggestion to farmers as New South Wales substantiates its first case of H5 bird flu. State Agriculture Minister Tara Moriarty urges maintaining perspective.
9: At this stage, it's one wild bird and it hasn't spread into the poultry or egg industry at all.
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10: Joey Walsh takes over at 5/8 for Manly in this afternoon's NRL clash with the Eels following Luke Brooks' season-ending knee injury. Coach Kieran Foran is keeping expectations in check.
11: Like any young half on their early journey of their NRL career, they're not going to get it right every time. They're going to make some mistakes.
10: The Knights to host the Dolphins in the twilight fixture. The Wallabies have suffered a narrow 33-31 loss to Ireland in their opening Nations Championship clash in Sydney. Coach Joe Schmidt admits it was there for the taking.
12: We had two chances to close it out in the end. You know, sometimes they don't come off. I was really pleased with how we started the game.
10: Alex Dimonor advances to the fourth round at Wimbledon, defeating American Zachary Swider 6-2, 5-7, 6-2, 6-4. 21-year-old Alexander Ayala upsetting reigning women's champion Iga Swiatek in straight sets. Kimi Antonelli's won F1's British Sprint. Oscar Piastri finishing seventh. And Jonas Vingegaard has the yellow jersey following the opening stage of the Tour de France. That's sport. I'm Harrison Preeb.
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1: Partly cloudy today, and we're looking at 14 degrees this evening. Possible showers tomorrow. Partly cloudy Tuesday, top of 22 over the next couple of days. For Nexus Pools, the best pools in Bundy, the UV reading to start the new week is 4, which is moderate, so sun protection is still advised.
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1: Remember, you know, playing in the backyards, you know, maybe you've got the cricket pitch set up or you're kicking the soccer ball around and some kid always likes to prove how high he can kick the ball and it sails over the neighbour's fence and then you got to be the schmuck who walks over and says, "Sir, we kicked our ball into your backyard. Can we please get it?" Sometimes you hear about people who are like really cranky when that happens and they keep the stuff that flies over their fence. I always swore that I would never do that when I was a kid. I'm now an adult and I've done exactly that. One morning I came out to find a volleyball had landed in our backyard and we sort of didn't do anything about it. It just sat there. No one came to the door asking for it. No one peeked over the fence saying, "Hey, that's ours, can you throw it back?" We just kind of left it there. That was about 6 months ago. And this weekend we took it for the first time just down to the beach and we're kicking it around. We're just like, "Hey, ours now, suckers."
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2: I'm John Fabris. America's president pressed ahead with a 250th anniversary Independence Day speech despite threatening storms. Donald Trump introduced war veterans on stage and the crew of a recent moon mission.
3: So tonight we're joined by that crew of Artemis, you know the crew, everybody. Artemis 2, and everybody watched. Isn't that amazing? They became very famous.
2: A domestic violence-related murder charge has been laid against a 32-year-old woman over the death of a 4-year-old boy at Wyong in New South Wales. His body was found inside a home by police.
4: Now is a really tough time for family and the local community of Wyong. That's why it's absolutely imperative that our police pull together.
2: And Victoria's bracing for a late upswing in flu cases because numbers have been lower in the season so far. State Health Minister Harriet Shing encourages getting on to a vaccine shot.
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6: NRL's underway at Combank Stadium, where Manly is leading the Eels 8-6 early in the second half. The Dolphins heading to the Hunter, chasing a ninth straight victory against an in-form Knights. Coach Christian Wolfe says discipline will be key.
7: It's going to be a challenging game. They're in good form. They move the ball really well. They play a very good of attacking style of footy, which is what you'd expect under Justin Holbrook. It's going to be a tough game.
6: New Zealand Warriors are leading the Bulldogs 10-0 in the second half of their NRLW encounter. Earlier, the Tigers notching a 28-16 win over the Eels. St Kilda is looking to get its AFL season back on track against Essendon shortly at Marvel Stadium. And Kimi Antonelli aiming to become the first Italian to win F1's British Grand Prix since 1953 when he launches from pole position. Aussie Oscar Piastri to start from eighth.
8: Pretty chaotic. I think a few things we can do a bit better for sure. Yeah, we also want to improve the car a bit because we're struggling a little bit. I think the pace looked okay then, just very difficult to get that out of the car.
6: That's Ford. I'm Harrison Preve.
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1: Partly cloudy today and we're looking at 14 degrees this evening. Possible showers tomorrow, partly cloudy Tuesday, top of 22 over the next couple of days. 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
9: I'm John Fabris. Police in New South Wales have been at a Wyong unit where a four-year-old boy's body was found yesterday. They laid a domestic violence-related murder charge against a 32-year-old woman this morning.
10: The scene can only be described as confronting for all police and emergency service workers that were there.
9: The Prime Minister's given opponents a big serve in his address today to the New South Wales Labor Party conference. Anthony Albanese calling the Coalition and One Nation defining their place by what they stand against.
11: The race to the bottom that all three right-wing parties are caught up in. They are the axis of grievance.
9: And storms threaten to upend the Salute to America celebration in Washington, President Trump eventually appearing for his 250th anniversary of U.S. independence speech.
12: Lightning will never stop you, and I want to thank everybody, and we love you all, and it's an honor to be your president. Thank you. God bless you all.
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13: NRL, it's nearing full-time at Convac where the Eels are leading Manly 22-14. The Knights turning to their depth in the absence of Origin stars Caelan Ponga and Bradman Best. Fletcher Sharp shifting to fullback while Fletcher Hunt starts in the centres for the clash against the Dolphins. Coach Justin Holbrook is confident they'll do the job.
14: Really happy with the makeup of our side this week against an informed Dolphins side.
13: NRLW where the Warriors were too strong for the Bulldogs 32-10. West Tigers clinching a 28-16 victory over In the AFL, at last check, St Kilda leading Essendon by 21 points in the second quarter at Marvel. France advancing to the quarterfinals at the FIFA World Cup with a 1-0 win over Paraguay. Morocco eliminating co-host Canada 3-0. Elise Perry's racing the clock to be fit for Australia's T20 World Cup final against England overnight at Lords. The veteran all-rounder is battling a quad issue. And the Thunderbirds have clinched a third Super Netball title in 4 years, crushing the Vixens 61-40. That's sport. I'm Harrison Preeve.
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1: Partly cloudy today and we're looking at 14 degrees this evening. Possible showers tomorrow, partly cloudy Tuesday, top of 22 over the next couple of days. For Nexus Pools, the best pools in Bundy, the UV reading to start the new week is 4, which is moderate, so sun protection is still advised.
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1: The people who went down to Hobart and disrobed jumped into the water for the annual nude solstice swim. The temperature in the waters of Hobart, no more than 3.2 degrees Celsius. Good on them for giving it a crack. 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Now, like, you might be a little nervous about swimming nude with complete strangers. You know, everyone's dangling bits are just blowing around all over the place. 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
2: I'm John Fabris. 250th anniversary independence celebrations have been crowned in Washington with what was aimed to break the record for the largest fireworks show. Earlier, President Trump delivered his speech.
3: Tonight our country is stronger, freer, richer, safer and prouder than ever before.
2: A 32-year-old woman's charged with domestic violence murder over the death of a 4-year-old boy at Wyong on the New South Wales Central Coast. Police found his body inside a unit.
4: We owe that to that little boy to make sure that we get the exact circumstances and present them to the court in due course, and that is the focus over the coming days and weeks.
2: And intense monitoring remains on the New South Wales mid-north coast where a giant petrel tested positive for H5 bird flu. Agriculture Minister Moriarty.
5: We're ramping up our surveillance to make sure that we are actively looking for any other cases. We're providing information to the public to report in any sick birds that they found.
0: Dempster's Caravan and RV, your in-the-know go-to for parts, repairs and servicing. 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
6: The Eels have rattled Manly with an upset 23-14 victory in their NRL encounter at CommBank. Fullback Isaiah Ioni finishing with a try and a crucial try-saving tackle.
7: Coach pretty much spoke to us before the game, pretty much to say just to get numbers in the frame, wherever, if it's on the ball or without the ball, just to get as many jerseys as we can in the frame. And I thought I made the tackle at the start, but I think Jordan Samarani, he saved the try at the end there.
6: On Fox League, live action, the Knights leading the Dolphins 12-0 approaching halftime. AFL St Kilda leading Essendon by 65 points in the third quarter at Marvel. The Roos up by 4 over Port Adelaide in the opening term. And a fitness cloud hangs over Elise Perry ahead of Australia's Women's T20 World Cup final against England. The veteran all-rounder battling a quad complaint in the lead-up to the decider overnight at Lords. Aussie captain Sophie Molyneux hoping she might still be in a position to bat.
8: Now her T20 World Cup so far with the bat has been incredible, really. She's won a couple of games for us there.
6: That's Sport, I'm Harrison Preeve.
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1: Partly cloudy today and we're looking at 14 degrees this evening. Possible showers tomorrow, partly cloudy Tuesday, top of 22 over the next couple of days. 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
0: Fred Brophy's travelling boxing tent is back at the Lighthouse Hotel for two huge nights, July 10th and 11th. 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
9: Hi, I'm Hannah Davies. Australia and England lock horns overnight in the Women's T20 World Cup final at Lord's. Captain Sophie Molyneux says lifting the trophy would cap off a special campaign.
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9: And the Thunderbirds are three-time Super Netball champions, defeating the Vixens 61-40. Tanya Wilson crowned MVP with a dominant defensive display.
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13: I'm John Fabris. A domestic violence-related murder charge was laid against a 32-year-old woman over the death of a 4-year-old boy at Wyong in New South Wales. His body was found inside a home by police.
14: Now is a really tough time for family and the local community of Wyong. That's why it's absolutely imperative that our police pull together.
13: Consider moving poultry indoors is one suggestion to farmers as New South Wales substantiates its first case of H5 bird flu. State Agriculture Minister Tara Moriarty urges maintaining perspective.
15: At this stage, it's one wild bird and it hasn't spread into the poultry or egg industry at all.
13: And America's president pressed ahead with a 250th anniversary Independence Day speech despite threatening storms. Donald Trump introduced war veterans on stage and the crew of a recent groundbreaking moon mission.
16: Tonight we're joined by that crew of Artemis, you know the crew, everybody. Artemis 2 and everybody watched. Isn't that amazing? They became very famous.
0: Cash for scrap. Archon Metals Recycling. 16 Steptoe Street, Bundy East. 4BU. 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
17: And our role closing in on full-time in Newcastle, where the Knights lead the Dolphins 13-12. Earlier, Paris stunned Manly 23-14. Eels fullback Isaiah Yongi has told Fox League they defended with purpose.
18: The last couple of weeks, we've spoken about just trying to get coming into these games more physical and taking the battle towards these the opposite teams. And I thought today we did that against Manly. They got a big forward pack, so I thought our boys did good.
17: AFL nearing full-time at Marvel. At last check, the Saints cruising by 67 over the Bombers into the third quarter at Adelaide Oval. Port leading North Melbourne by 19. Australia faces arch rivals England overnight in the Women's T20 World Cup final at Lourdes. France is into the FIFA World Cup quarterfinals with a 1-0 win over Paraguay. Morocco moving through with a 3-0 victory over Canada. Novak Djokovic headlines men's round of 16 action tonight at Wimbledon. Oscar Piastri starts 8th in F1's British Grand Prix. And in cycling, Jonas Vingegaard holds the yellow jersey heading into stage 2 of the Tour de France tonight. That's sport. I'm Harrison Preve.
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1: Partly cloudy today and we're looking at 14 degrees this evening. Possible showers tomorrow, partly cloudy Tuesday, top of 22 over the next couple of days. For Nexus Pools, the best pools in Bundy, the UV reading to start the new week is 4, which is moderate, so sun protection is still advised.
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1: I went down to the rock pools at Roland Rocks. A girlfriend and I, we originally were setting out to do some free diving, but one, it was quite rough, and two, it was bloody freezing. Didn't really fancy spending my Sunday getting dashed against the rocks, so we just decided, nah, we'll just go for a little swim in the rock pools. The highlight of the morning was when I found a little hermit crab. Then I turned my back for about 30 seconds. A big wave swept into the rock pools and then sucked the water back out. And I went back over to see what had become of my new little friend, and it was gone. It'd been sucked back out to sea, and I was like, no, I was so upset. Gone too soon.
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0: From the winged keel to Vegemite. 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
1: Remember, you know, playing in the backyards, you know, maybe you've got the cricket pitch set up or you're kicking the soccer ball around and some kid always likes to prove how high he can kick the ball and it sails over the neighbour's fence and then you got to be the schmuck who walks over and says, we kicked our ball into your backyard, can we please get it? Sometimes you hear about people who are like really cranky when that happens and they keep the stuff that flies over their fence. I always swore that I would never do that when I was a kid. I'm now an adult and I've done exactly that. One morning I came out to find a volleyball had landed in our backyard and we sort of didn't do anything about it. It just sat there. No one came to the door asking for it. No one peeked over the fence saying, hey, that's ours, can you throw it back? 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That was about 6 months ago. And this weekend we took it for the first time just down to the beach and we're kicking it around. We're just like, hey, ours now, suckers.
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0: 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It's hits you love. I need you tonight. The 90s and 2000s. 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
1: The people who went down to Hobart and disrobed jumped into the water for the annual nude solstice swim. The temperature in the waters of Hobart, no more than 3.2 degrees Celsius. Good on them for giving it a crack. Shout out to the people who had the balls, although I don't think they would have had them for very long in water that cold. 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You know, everyone's dangly bits are just blowing around all over the place. However, in water that cold, don't think you would have had to worry about that for too much longer.
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1: Well, hello, hello. Another foggy morning to finish off the week. Just take it easy if you are driving today. It is looking to be partly cloudy and a top of 27 degrees. Sunny to start off the weekend tomorrow, top of 25, but back to being partly cloudy on Sunday, top of 24. 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
2: Good morning to you. A partly cloudy day today with a top of 22 degrees. Staying partly cloudy over the next couple of days. Top of 22 tomorrow, top of 23 on Wednesday. For Nexus Pools, the best pools in Bundy, today's UV reading is 4, which is moderate. 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

0: ahead. Happy Monday. Hope you had a smashing weekend. It's 5:36 on our Monday morning. Got Monday Motivation coming up very shortly with Liesl Westerman from Rise Beyond Health to get you started not only on today but on the brand new week. Also, Hidden Histories with Ross Pedelson after 7, and after 7:30, a chat with Mayor Helen Blackburn, a chance to raise any questions that you may have for the Mayor and her council. That's going to be coming up. And then, of course, our secret sound after 8 o'clock. This one right here. Now, so far your clue about that one has been technology. But because we're currently sitting at $320 in prize money, I thought why not bring in a second clue to help you out. So stick around until after 8 for the secret sound to find out what the new clue is for your chance of $320. You've also got another chance at snagging a family pass to the upcoming massive Fraser Coast Outdoor Adventure Lifestyle and Home Expo coming up in just a few short weeks. You could be heading along with the entire family completely for free. 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

0: Where your leaders in local on 1332 4BU, it's the Big Brekkie with Vic. 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We're just about at 6 o'clock. Coming up next in local news, you may have heard about the bloke who allegedly pointed a gun at drivers on the Bruce Highway recently. He's set to face court. More in local news about that crazy story in just a moment. And then we got Monday Motivation up next with Dr. Liesl Westerman. Dr. Liesl, she's a personal trainer and head chiropractor, and she sees a lot of patients who are facing problems when it comes to exercise, naturally. And she's going to address that in Monday Motivation, because if you're struggling to get into a workout routine, even if it's something that's not crazy strenuous, it can lead to problems if you're not doing it right. So that is up next. It's, you know, exercise is great, but if you're doing it wrong, it can actually end up doing more harm than good. So don't miss Monday Motivation next on the show. We are your leaders in local on 4BU.
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14: Good morning. Louise Nielsen here with your local Bundaberg news update. A man will face Bundaberg Magistrates Court today after it's alleged he pointed a gun at motorists on the Bruce Highway at Childers. The man has been charged with dangerous driving and going armed to cause fear following the incident on July 1. News Corp reports he's also been charged with five other offences, including bringing stolen goods into Queensland, driving without a licence and possessing dangerous drugs. He'll appear in court via video link today and no pleas have been entered. 66 fresh recruits are stepping into frontline policing across Queensland, joining a cohort that has now grown by 1,914 officers since the 2024 election. The new constables bring experience from defence, trades, teaching and community services and will soon be on the beat statewide, with three on their way to the Wide Bay Burnett region. Police Minister Dan Purdy says every graduation means more boots on the ground supporting community safety.
15: This takes to over 1,900 new constables we've sworn into the Queensland Police Service since we came to government just over 18 months ago. We made a commitment to rebuild the front line after Labor's decade of decline, and tonight is another example of that.
14: Bundaberg's first ever garden festival will bring plant lovers together for a free weekend of gardening and outdoor living next month. The inaugural event will be held at the Bundaberg Recreational Precinct on August 15 and 16, featuring 95 stalls selling plants, gardening products and garden art, while supporting local businesses, growers, makers and charities. Event producer Tawee Nguyen says everyone is encouraged to come along and enjoy the festival.
16: Anyone and everyone with a love of gardening and outdoors can come together and celebrate something that they love. It's a platform that supports local small businesses and non-for-profit charity organisations.
14: And one of Bundy's green spaces will soon be refreshed. A project at Bus Park will focus on the circular rose garden. New irrigation will be installed before a carefully selected mix of new rose varieties are planted.
1: National News Now.
17: Hi there, I'm Matt McDonald. Anthony Albanese will today sign a new regional security agreement with Fiji. The PM touched down in the island nation late yesterday. The move comes amid growing concern about China's influence in the Pacific. The PM will also visit the Solomon Islands tomorrow. Family and friends of a suburban footballer are preparing to say their goodbyes after he suffered massive head injuries during a local game in Melbourne. Nathan Fitzgerald is receiving end-of-life care following the horror incident on Saturday. Donald Trump has held a 90-minute phone call with Russian President Vladimir Putin. The talks come ahead of a crucial NATO summit in Turkey starting tomorrow. Trump reportedly offered his help to end the Ukraine war. And experts believe the slump in auction clearance rates will continue after the third straight week where less than half of all properties across the country were sold. Only 49.8% of properties up for auction went under the hammer in the last week.
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17: Australia's taken out the Women's T20 World Cup, beating host England by 7 wickets. England was sent into bat first, making 150, with the Aussies reaching the target in the 18th over. Women's number one seed Aryna Sabalenka's out of Wimbledon, going down in straight sets to Naomi Osaka. And Aussie Oscar Piastri's finished 11th at the British Formula One Grand Prix after crashing on lap one. Charles Leclerc took out the race ahead of George Russell and Lewis Hamilton. That's the latest news and sport.
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0: Set to be a partly cloudy day today with a top of 22 degrees, staying partly cloudy over the next couple of days, top of 22 tomorrow, top of 23 on Wednesday. For Nexus Pools, the best pools in Bundy, today's UV reading is 4, which is moderate, so sun protection is still advised. Right now, it's 14 degrees in Moore Park Beach.
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0: We're your leaders in local on 1332 4BU. It's 6:15 and this is the Big Brekkie Show. 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
1: Monday Motivation.
0: Liesl, great to have you back. How are you?
3: I'm well, thanks, Vic.
0: We've spoken a lot about different ways that we can exercise, when to take a break from exercise. It's all part of our Monday Motivation chats each week. But this is something specific that you think is very important to address, especially for those who do like to get a bit of a workout in.
3: Yeah, it definitely is one of my biggest passions in life, not just personally, but also as a run coach and as a healthcare practitioner who sees the phases people get stuck into when it comes to exercise and running specifically.
0: So what are some of the problems that you have noticed?
3: So burnout, number one, that constant stress, cortisol drive, and runners especially being sick and injured all the time.
0: What are you people doing?
3: I know, right? And then people blame it on running, but it's not running.
0: I run myself, you know, not like competitively or anything, God no. But this is probably something that I should take on board as well. What are the, you know, not like what's the proper way to run, but what are the steps literally that people should be taking?
3: Yeah, definitely. So biggest thing that people overlook is the heart rate. Mm-hmm. So your heart rate is the stress indicator of your body. And people, especially the old school runners and coaches, everyone needs to run until they puke and then you wipe the puke and you carry on running again. That is possibly the worst thing that you can do. But there's sadly so many people that still push so hard every single training session and then wonder why they chronically are either injured or sick.
0: Yeah, making us do the beep test in HPE.
3: Yeah, exactly. So heart rate is definitely something to watch. We call it zone training or heart rate training. Mm-hmm. Now, the easiest way is just to see what your heart rate is while you run and trying to calm that down, trying mm-hmm. to lower your heart rate. So the faster you can run and the more consistently you can run at a lower heart rate, the fitter your aerobic system is.
0: Well, there you go.
3: And it's all about the aerobic system and aerobic capacity. It's not how quickly you can get into anaerobic or that lactic state.
0: Yes.
3: It's all that lactic acid that's released that causes you to feel ill after running, that causes the muscles to become sore. And then the more chronically you run at high heart rates, the more prone your body is to stress.
0: And so how can people regulate this themselves?
3: So the easiest is obviously you need a tracker. You need to be able to see what your heart rate is while you run. And very importantly, it's not what your average heart rate is, it's your max heart rate. So the best calculation that I've come across in all my years, you take 180, you minus your age. So I'm 41. So my heart rate essentially is 139.
0: Oh, that's what it should be.
3: That's what it should be. So yes, that's my max to train my aerobic system.
0: Okay.
3: So especially new runners or people facing constant injuries or illness or just returning back to sport, this is a good base. So 80% of your runs should be run at that heart rate and that should be your max.
0: It's a really good way of doing it.
3: Yeah.
0: And it's easy too.
3: Simple, reputable, and anyone can do it.
0: 100%. So look, there's nothing wrong with going for a jog in the afternoon. As a matter of fact, we absolutely encourage it, but you got to be safe while doing it too. You know,
3: definitely.
0: Like, what's the point in going for a jog if you're just going to hurt yourself?
3: Oh, 100%. That's why it doesn't become fun anymore.
0: To be fair, that's your business, helping people. It is very important to remember, and it's something that a lot of people probably don't consider.
3: No, definitely.
0: They just think, oh, well, yeah, I'm exercising, so it's automatically good.
3: Yeah. And no, exercise can be very harmful, definitely.
0: 100%. So it's important to know what your limits are and how to regulate yourself so that you are getting the best experience as you possibly can.
3: Definitely.
0: Dr. Liesl, thank you so much as always.
3: Thank you so much, Vic.
0: That is Liesl Westerman. She is a sports and exercise chiropractor and the lead chiropractor over at Rise Beyond Health. We are your leaders in local. It's Monday Motivation here on 4BU.
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past six. Did you hear about the group of people that ran a half marathon dressed entirely as a caterpillar? And I'm not talking one person, right? I'm talking a whole group. It's like 1, 2, 3, 4, 5, 6, 7, 8, 9, 10 people all lined up. And what they did was they took, you know, like those kids' play tunnels that you have on the playground? They divided those play tunnels up in sections and stapled them to their shirts. All lined up, all 10 of them, just divided only by kids' play tunnels. And that was the costume for the caterpillar. So they had no choice but to stay together, you know, and complete the half marathon, all 10 of them dressed as a caterpillar. My God. Like, and they went on to say the whole thing was a logistical nightmare, but they managed to do it with, and I quote,

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9: Good morning, Louise Nielsen here with your Bundaberg local news update. Mystery continues following a major search operation after reports of a person falling in the water near a Bundaberg bridge. According to News Corp, the report came in on Friday morning that someone had been seen in the Burnett River near the Kennedy Bridge. It sparked a search involving six Queensland fire crews and police. However, no one has been found and no missing person reports have been made. Queensland has added 66 new constables to its frontline, continuing a major recruitment search that has delivered 1,914 officers since 2024. The graduates will be posted across the regions, including three in the Wide Bay Burnett. Ranging in age from 19 to 55, they bring a wide range of professional experience. Premier David Crisafulli says it's a reflection of the men and women willing to keep our communities safe.
10: Things like this are really special. It shows the kind of men and women who put their hand up to serve their community, and I love nothing more than seeing the next generation of that blue family who want to make that thin blue line a little safer for the community.
9: An inaugural festival celebrating gardening and outdoor living is coming to Bundaberg next month. The free Bundaberg Garden Festival will take over the recreational precinct on August 15 and 16 with 95 market stalls showcasing plants, garden art and gardening products while giving local businesses and community groups a chance to shine. Event producer Tui Nguyen says the region has never had a gardening event like this.
11: Bundaberg doesn't have anything like this, so we thought that we would get in and make it. There's been such a huge community response to it, and you know, everyone's been talking about having an event like this, and so I just thought I'd get in and do it.
9: And new roses for a popular Bundaberg park. A rose garden revitalisation project is underway at Bus Park, which will include new irrigation before a carefully selected mix of new rose varieties are planted.
0: National news now.
12: Hi there, I'm Matt McDonald. The PM has begun a three-day trip to the Pacific to boost ties in the region and stop the growing influence of China. Anthony Albanese will sign a new security agreement with Fiji after arriving in Suva last night. He'll then head to the Solomon Islands tomorrow. Huge crowds have turned out in Tehran for the second day of a public funeral for slain Supreme Leader Ayatollah Ali Khamenei. Three of Khamenei's sons were seen among the mourners, but not his other son, who succeeded him as Supreme Leader. Meantime, Donald Trump is set to host Israeli PM Benjamin Netanyahu at the White House early this week. It comes as Trump insists the pair get along fine, but that Netanyahu knows who's boss. And there's been a boom in Australians turning to weight loss injections, with sales of one drug tripling down.

0: Under. The makers of Mounjaro reported sales in Australia of more than $1 billion last year, up from $280 million the year before.
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0: Australia has claimed a record 7th Women's T20 World Cup with a big win over England. The Aussies chasing down England's total of 150 within 18 overs. Port Adelaide has survived a second half comeback by North Melbourne to win by 21 in the AFL, while a 13-goal first half has helped the Saints do a 67-point thrashing of Essendon. And the Knights have ended the Dolphins' 8-game winning streak with a thrilling 13-12 win in Newcastle. That's the latest news and sport.
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3: And we are looking at a partly cloudy day today with a top of 22 degrees, so a little bit colder than we've been seeing these last couple of days. Staying partly cloudy for the next couple of days as well. Top of 22 tomorrow, 23 on Wednesday for Nexus Pools, the best pools in Bundy. Today's UV reading is 4, which is moderate, so sun protection is still advised. And right now it's 14 degrees in Burnett Heads.
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0: Where your leaders in local on 1332 4BU. It's the Big Brekkie with Vic, 20-7. It's the 6th of July today. Happy International Kissing Day. Mwah. Today's the day to give someone you love a big old smooch. I don't know why when I first found out that today was International Kissing Day, the first thing I thought of was the spread of herpes. I don't know what that says about me, but hopefully you've got a purer intention today. Happy International Kissing Day on the 6th of July.
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2: Hi, looking back on July 6th, the anniversary of the opening of Brisbane's Story Bridge.
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2: In 1957, a 15-year-old Paul McCartney met 16-year-old John Lennon at the St. Peter's Church Fete.
4: The thing I think impressed him most, I knew all the words.
5: I turned around to him right then on first meeting and said, do you want to join the group?
2: Another landmark moment in music happened in 1973 when Queen released their first single. And in 2003 at Wimbledon, the man now regarded as one of tennis's greatest ever, Roger Federer, broke through for his first Grand Slam title, defeating our own Mark Philippoussis.
6: Roger Federer goes to his knees this time as a Wimbledon champion.
2: Pretty special birthday to start us off on July 6th. The current Dalai Lama is 91.
7: I think, generally speaking, never show anger, then I think something wrong.
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2: Special one for action superstar Sylvester Stallone. 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
2: Academy Award winning Aussie actor Jeffrey Rush celebrates his 75th.
11: I'd also like to thank every Australian actor and theatre colleague I've ever worked with.
2: British comedian and star of Absolutely Fabulous, Jennifer Saunders, turned 68.
12: I think I am now officially fatter sideways than I am front on.
2: Aussie singer-songwriter Rick Price is 65 today. Not a day goes by. Dolphins coach and Super League winning coach with St. Helens, Christian Wolf, is 51.
13: The way they keep fighting, the way they keep working for each other, that's why they won a grand final this year.
2: And very funny comedian and actor Kevin Hart turns 47.
14: So I feel like me being in the middle of this throws me in it, so let me exclude myself.
2: Finally, remembering the father of rock and roll, Bill Haley, was born on this day in 1925, died aged 55 in 1981. Now think about that for a moment. Paul McCartney met John Lennon on Bill Haley's birthday. How about that? All on July 6th.
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0: your leaders in local on 1332 4BU, quarter to seven. I've said before that my toxic trait is looking at real estate that I will never buy. And I'm talking, you know, riverfront mansions, villas in the Italian countryside. I don't know why I do it. Maybe I just like living vicariously through tiny images on the internet. Anyway, I was looking at the latest mansion that's just gone up. Massive property. Like, I'm talking, you know, it legit described itself as having a drawing room. I didn't even think houses had drawing rooms anymore. But what kind of sort of bothered me a bit was the fact that it had 8 luxurious bedrooms. Okay, fair enough. That's good. But 12 luxury bathrooms. And I'm just like, why? Okay, fine. You got 12 people living in the house. You're going to need 12 bathrooms. But why do you have 8 bedrooms and 12 bathrooms? It's something I've never been able to get around. Why would you have more bathrooms in the house than bedrooms? Okay, is your bladder control that poor? I mean, I know that you're not poor, the rest of us are plebs, but seriously, you're compensating for something that you need to have a bathroom every couple of meters just in case you might wet yourself on the marble floor?
1: 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Your favourites from the 90s and 2000s.
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2: Gonna have fun in the city. Arms to the left of me, jokers to the right. Here I am, stuck in the middle with you.
1: 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Starting from just $107,990, it's loaded with JTEC airbag suspension by Cruisemaster, a massive 5-kilowatt lithium battery, 1,000 watts of solar, and a 48-volt air conditioning. 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

0: Better music and more of it. It's Bundy's 1332, 4BU live and local. It's 7 o'clock on our Monday morning, and this is the Big Brekkie Show. Less screen time, more me time with Can-Am and Sea-Doo at Bundaberg Power Sports opposite Norval Pool on Enterprise Street. Coming up after 7, it's Hidden Histories, and this morning we are finally talking about one of the biggest stories in Bundy's history. There's been a huge lead-up. We've spoken with Ross about all these different events that took place through Bundy's history regarding the Friendly's Hospital, and now it is high time that we talk about the hospital itself. So if you're keen to know more about a hospital that has pretty much been in Bundaberg since its early days, you're not going to want to miss the chat up next on 4BU. We are your leaders in local.
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7: Good morning, Louise Nielsen here with your Bundaberg local news update. A 26-year-old man is set to face court today after an incident in Childers where he allegedly pointed a gun at motorists on the Bruce Highway. Police were called to the incident on July 1 following reports of a Land Rover driving dangerously and the man pointing a firearm at several members of the public from the vehicle. News Corp reports he's now been charged with 7 offences. It includes bringing stolen goods into Queensland and driving without a licence. The man will face the Bundaberg Magistrates Court today via video link. The Bundaberg Garden Festival is set to make its debut next month after attracting strong community interest. The free event will be held at the Recreational Precinct on August 15 and 16, offering 95 stalls packed with plants, gardening products, garden art and displays from local growers, makers, businesses and charities. Event producer Tui Nguyen says there'll be plenty for visitors to see, do and buy.
8: There's going to be 95 stalls of plants, gardening products, garden art, outdoors and lifestyle products for sale. There'll be coffee, food and dessert vendors. There'll be workshops. There'll be guest speakers, dining areas and an on-site ATM.
7: 66 new constables to join the front lines across the state, continuing a major recruitment surge that has delivered 1,914 officers since 2024. The graduates will be posted across the regions, including three in the Wide Bay Burnett. The new graduates bring experience from defence, trades, teaching and community services and will soon be on the beat statewide. And a revitalisation project is underway at a popular Bundaberg park. The first stage at Bus Park includes new irrigation and a selection of rose varieties to be planted.
1: National News Now.
9: Hi there, I'm Matt McDonald. Anthony Albanese has begun a week of Pacific diplomacy as he tries to strengthen ties in the region and curb China's growing influence. The PM will sign a new security deal with Fiji today before heading to the Solomon Islands tomorrow. He'll then host the leaders of PNG and Tonga in Brisbane on Wednesday. Israeli PM Benjamin Netanyahu is rejecting claims the relationship with the US is strained. It comes ahead of a meeting with Donald Trump at the White House this week, the first face-to-face talk since the Iran peace deal was signed. Netanyahu has told Fox News the US has no greater ally than Israel.
10: 99% of the time we see eye to eye, but in any family, in any close friendship, there are sometimes differences of opinion, and we discuss them openly.
9: An outgoing Tennis Australia boss Craig Tiley says he was on Novak Djokovic's side during his deportation saga in 2022. Tiley's told The Age the Joker did everything that was asked of him.
1: Cash for scrap. Archon Metals Recycling. 16 Steptoe Street, Bundy East. 4BU. 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
9: Australia are women's T20 world champions for a record seventh time after a dominant 7-wicket win over host England at Lords.
11: Australia will take it. And in the backyard of their oldest foe, at the home of cricket.
9: And audio thanks to Prime, Brazil and Norway are locked at nil-all at half-time in their round of 16 clash at the World Cup. And another big name's been bundled out of Wimbledon, with top seed Aryna Sabalenka going down in straight sets to Naomi Osaka. That's the latest news and sport.
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0: It is looking to be a partly cloudy day today with a top of 22 degrees, staying partly cloudy over the next couple of days. Top of 22 tomorrow, 23 on Wednesday. For Nexus Pools, the best pools in Bundy, today's UV reading is 4, which is moderate, so sun protection is still advised. At the moment, it is 14 degrees in Coral Cove.
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1: On the Big Breakfast, hidden history in association with the Bundaberg District Historical Museum.
0: Time for Hidden Histories with Ross Peddleston from the Bundaberg Historical Society. Ross, great to have you back. How are you doing?
2: Yeah, good morning.
0: Previously on the show, the Friendlies and its history has been a big one that we've focused on. And fair enough, it's a very long history and one that is still developing here in Bundy.
2: Yeah, we can talk about the hospital specifically today. We've talked about the formation of the Friendly Society, so 1897, and then 1919, as we've discussed, they decided to start a pharmacy. Mm-hmm. Next thing that happens is 1924, Bundaberg-born and locally trained nurse Agnes Novakoski purchased a large high-set Queenslander in Crofton Street and started a hospital. Her cottage hospital, she called it St Vincent's. They enclosed the veranda, which is a very Australian thing to do.
0: Of course.
2: Building the veranda.
0: Know any other hospitals anywhere else in the world that would have that.
2: Exactly. It was 15 beds and it did general medical care, but also simple surgeries. They didn't have a doctor on staff.
0: Mm.
2: The doctors were local GPs
0: yes.
2: who came in and worked. And during the 30s, post-depression, the Friendly's Medical Institute came to the conclusion that they needed to be providing more for the community.
0: Mm.
2: So in 1946, the Friendly Society purchased St Vincent's Hospital. So they kept the St Vincent's. They dropped it later on in the 60s, but that's when it became the Friendly's
0: right.
2: Friendly Society Private Hospital. These facilities, so the pharmacy and the hospital, were managed by the what was called the General Committee. Two representatives nominated by each of the six lodges in Bundaberg that we've mentioned previously. And then they had a secretary. Now, the secretary was basically the administration.
0: Mm.
2: And it was a gentleman called Bill Schock. Bill Schock was the secretary for nearly 60 years.
0: Wow. Holy.
2: Really,
0: he must have really loved
2: extraordinary.
0: It.
2: Extraordinary, yeah. And they also branched out into real estate. The Wind Tower was the Bath's Tower.
0: Oh, really?
2: The Bundaberg Associated Friendly Society Tower.
0: They were
2: built
0: everywhere.
2: They built it. But before that, an old bank building, which they purchased, and that became the location for their doctor's service. I think I mentioned 1946, straight after the Second World War, they bought the hospital and became the Friendly Society,
0: yes.
2: St Vincent's Friendly Society Hospital.
0: Possibly of the soldiers returning home.
2: It's possible to speculate that.
0: Yeah.
2: There's no evidence, but, yeah, that certainly makes a lot of sense.
0: Mm.
2: Agnes Novakoski stayed there for a while, but then she retired and Sister Violet Cole, another important person, took over as matron.
0: Yeah.
2: A much-loved figure. 1962 was the first construction of an extension. You can still see it. It's a red brick building. More beds. There was a proper surgical suite. Didn't all go completely to plan. The original builder went broke and they had to go back and, and pretty much start again. So it wasn't without its challenges. but, you know, they were very proud of doing this, done without 1 cent of government money.
0: Amazing.
2: It was all done with borrowed money and money that simply came from the efficient running of the hospital.
0: Pretty
2: so
0: impressive.
2: That's something that they are proud of, and
0: of
2: they should be. Probably the next big extensions to the hospital were in 1984. 1991 was a pivotal year for the organisation. They changed the requirements for the management of any institute like the one that was running, and what that meant was that they had to disband the general committee and institute a more professional skills-based board after 72 years of the original board as it was constituted.
0: And I can see why that would have chafed a little bit, those changes coming in. You know, 72 years, that's a long time to be doing things one way. way.
2: That's exactly right. They also went straight into going for accreditation, and then there was more construction in 1997. In 2003, they started an after-hours emergency service. Mm. Where do we go from there? 2011, the biggest change, which is really the hospital that you see now. 100 beds or so. That is a really good size, small regional private hospital.
0: Going from 15 to 100, yeah.
2: There have been some ructions of late, and I won't get into the rumours that have been flying around, but the hospital is still there. It's still serving the community, and it has a fantastic history of coming from just a group of people who saw a need and decided to meet it themselves.
0: Amazing. And for something to have started when Bundaberg was only about 15, 20 years old and still be going and expanding and growing is pretty impressive in and of itself.
2: We see the facility and we appreciate the facility. I think occasionally it's a good idea to just stop and appreciate where it came from and the people like Bill Schock and Violet Cole, the people who made it what it was.
0: Absolutely. And there are incredible figures behind the establishment of the Friendlies Hospital and everything that came before. You can find out more at the Bundaberg Bergen District Historical Museum and talk to the volunteers with the Bundaberg Historical Society. Ross, thank you so much.
2: My pleasure.
0: And if you would be interested in volunteering with the Society, absolutely reach out. The team would be happy to help you and have you on board if the history of Bundaberg is something of fascination to you. It's Hidden Histories and we are live and local on 1332 4BU.

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3: Today's quite an important day if you are a bit of a movie buff, and so this is perfect for today's movie quiz, your chance to go into the draw to win a $50 fuel voucher, all thanks to Rhino Support Coordination, connecting people with quality aged care on the corner of Tentitha and Key Street. It was on this day that one of the, what is recognised as the greatest films of all time, was released back in 1994, stars Tom Hanks in one of his most iconic roles.
4: My mum always said, life was like a box of chocolates. You never know what you're going to get.
3: Oh, it makes you laugh and it makes you cry, damn it. What is that movie which came out on this day, the 6th of July? Give me a bell, 415-300-888. Name the film and you're in the draw to win right here on The Big Brekkie Show.

0: It's the Big Brekkie with Vic on 1332 4BU, live and local, 7:30. Got Mayor Helen Blackburn on the show in just a couple of minutes' time, but first...
1: On the Big Breakfast, the movie quiz. 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
0: We got Joan from Bernard Heads here. Joan, we got one of the most iconic movies of all time. It came out on this day, actually, back in the 90s, 1994, actually. What was this line from?
2: My mum always said, life was like a box of chocolates.
3: Was it Forrest Gump?
0: It most certainly was. One of Tom Hanks' most enduring and famous roles, and it has got you into the draw to win a $50 fuel voucher this week. Joan, congratulations.
3: Oh, thank you very much. That's great. Thank
0: My
3: you.
0: Pleasure, Joan. Nice work, Joan. The movie quiz will be back tomorrow from 7:15. Play some movie trivia with me, and you could be in the draw to win a $50 fuel voucher, all thanks to Rhino Support Coordination, connecting people with quality aged care on the corner of Tentitha and Key Street. It's the Big Brekkie with Vic, and this is Better Music and More of It.
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2: Good morning. Louise Nielsen here with your local Bundaberg news update. No one has been found in a major search operation after it's believed a person fell in the water near a Bundaberg bridge. According to News Corp, it was reported on Friday morning that someone had been seen in the Burnett River near the Kennedy Bridge. It sparked a search involving 6 Queensland fire crews and police. No missing person reports have been made. 66 fresh recruits are stepping into frontline policing across Queensland, joining a cohort that has now grown by 1,914 officers since 2024. The new constables bring experience from defence, trades, teaching and community services and will soon be on the beat statewide, with 3 on their way to the Wide Bay Burnett region. Police Minister Dan Purdy says every graduation means more boots on the ground supporting community safety.
3: This takes to over 1,900 new constables we've sworn into the Queensland Police Service since we came to government just over 18 months ago. We made a commitment to rebuild the front line after Labor's decade of decline, and tonight is another example of that.
2: Bundaberg's first ever garden festival will bring plant lovers together for a free weekend of gardening and outdoor living next month. The inaugural event will be held at the Bundaberg Recreational Precinct on August 15 and 16, featuring 95 stalls selling plants, gardening products and garden art, while supporting local businesses, growers, makers and charities. Event producer Twee Nguyen says everyone is encouraged to come along and enjoy the festival.
4: Anyone and everyone with a love of gardening and outdoors can come together and celebrate something that they love. It's a platform that supports local small businesses and non-for-profit charity organisations.
2: And one of Bundy's green spaces will soon be refreshed. A project at Bus Park will focus on the circular rose garden. New irrigation will be installed before a carefully selected mix of new rose varieties are planted.
1: National News now.
5: Hi there, I'm Matt McDonald. Labor MPs are defending Anthony Albanese after he was accused of degrading comments in a podcast. The PM has been condemned for declaring he'd choose to have sex with Kylie Minogue should his marriage end. But speaking to Seven, Labor frontbencher Tanya Plibersek has dismissed the criticism.
6: What I'd say on women's equality in this country is that no government's been better for it, and no Prime Minister's been better for it.
5: Meantime, Anthony Albanese will today sign a new regional security agreement with Fiji. The PM touched down in the island nation late yesterday. The move comes amid growing concern about China's influence in the Pacific. Representatives from Meta will be grilled today at the Royal Commission into anti-Semitism. It comes as research found online hate surged in the aftermath of the Bondi terror attack. And new figures due later this week are expected to show the federal government's falling behind its target of building 1.2 million homes over 5 years. That's despite an increase in construction activity.
1: Bundaberg farmers don't get days off. Neither does a Can-Am Defender. 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
5: Australia has claimed a record 7th Women's T20 World Cup with a 7-wicket win over England. Captain Sophie Molyneux telling the ABC it's been a special day.
7: 30,000 here at Lord's, and we're able to get one over the home team in England. We play a wonderful game today and I'm so proud.
5: Port Adelaide's 21-point win over North Melbourne set a new record with 71 free kicks paid during the game. And the Dolphins' 8-game winning streak is over, going down 13-12 to the Knights. That's the latest news and sports.
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2: A partly cloudy Monday today with a top of 22 degrees, staying partly cloudy over the next couple of days. Top of 22 again tomorrow, top of 23 on Wednesday. For Nexus Pools, the best pools in Bundy, today's UV reading is 4, which is moderate, so sun protection is still advised. At the moment, it's 15 degrees in Elliott Heads.
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1: On the Big Breakfast, let's get the mayor on air.
0: I'm joined in the studio this morning by Mayor Helen Blackburn. Helen, great to have you back. How are you going this morning?
2: I'm fabulous, Vic. How are you?
0: Very well, thank you. And it's the start of a very big week in community events here in Bundy. NAIDOC Week kicks off.
2: NAIDOC Week does kick off today.
0: Yes.
2: So we have flag raising in Bus Park that starts at 8:30 this morning. Now, this year, it's 50 years since NAIDOC started.
0: Mm.
2: So the theme this year is 50 years of deadly, which is a nice theme for them to have. So if you come down this morning at 8:30 a.m. you'll see that is it 8:30? Yes, 8:30 until 10 o'clock, and then there's a morning tea that's followed in the supper room. So that's a great event for all people to come to, whether you want to celebrate NAIDOC or you just want to have a look at the cultural dances and listen to the didgeridoo, or just see what's happening. It's a really nice event. But that's followed tomorrow night. There is going to be a movie in the Moncrief Theatre, and that movie is called Kangaroo, and it's about the life of Chris Brolger Barnes. So he was the founder of the Kangaroo Sanctuary, and that'll be shown on Tuesday at 6:30 at the Moncrief Theatre.
0: Yeah, lovely. And there are multiple events happening all through the week for NAIDOC, so you can head online and see what's going on. But yes, a very exciting week, fun for the whole family. And it's not the only big event happening this week, Helen. We've got the Childers Baby Welcome Celebration. What's this all about?
2: So all the babies from around the region, there's one in Bundaberg, and that was our Flourish Family Fun Day,
0: yes,
2: which unfortunately had to be postponed because it was raining that day.
0: Of course.
2: And so Jinjin and Childers also have them. And then the babies come, and I get to go out and give them a little certificate and a welcome bag. And, it's just a great event for everyone.
0: Yeah, absolutely. So that'll be happening this Thursday. So head on out and, welcome all the bubbers. And then lastly, Helen, the Surf Lifesaving Queensland Pool Rescue. This is quite significant because not only do we have this event, but also you had a very special guest coming to Bundy.
2: I did. Isaac Cooper was here on Saturday.
0: Yes.
2: I got to show, excuse me, my voice is gone.
0: That's right. It happens to me all the time.
2: Sorry. So I showed him the aquatic centre. He was absolutely blown away.
0: It is a spectacular new venue. I mean, you can see it from a mile away, the new centre.
2: So he's going to talk to his coaches and see if he can't get some events up here for us. So that'll be great.
0: Absolutely. Yeah, very, very exciting. And, it goes to show how much attention Bundy's attracting and all the new and exciting things that are coming to the region.
2: Absolutely, it does. Yes, Vic.
0: So, lots of exciting events happening this week. Make sure you do check them out so you don't miss out on what's going on. And as always, of course, if you do have any questions for the mayor, that Facebook post goes up every Friday afternoon. You can leave a comment on anything you'd like to raise with Helen or her councillors on Monday morning. Helen, thank you so much.
2: No worries. Thanks, Vic.
0: We'll catch you next time. That is Mayor Helen Blackburn, live and local on 1332 4BU.

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There's Ice House, Great Southern Land on 1332. 4BU, it's the Big Brekkie with Vic, 7:48 on our Monday morning. And, you know, the Great Southern Land is something that we should be able to enjoy and see a lot of. And where better to do that than in a caravan or a camper van or maybe just while you're sitting in a jacuzzi looking out over the landscape? I'm getting to something here. You've got the massive Fraser Coast Outdoor Adventure Lifestyle and Home Expo coming up in just a few short weeks. And that is a huge 3-day event. They've got everything you need for not just outdoor adventures, but sprucing up your own home and really living the lifestyle that you enjoy. They got stalls just everywhere. Fun day out for the whole family. Fun days out for the whole family, mind you, actually. And speaking of which, you could be winning a family pass, taking the whole fam along completely for free to enjoy the expo. If you would like to head along, I got a family pass right here, ready to go. Give me a call, 4153-0888. If you would like to head along to the Fraser Coast Outdoor Adventure Home and Lifestyle Expo, just give me a bell. We could be getting you and the fam along it completely for free. It's the Big Brekkie Show, and we're your leaders in local on 4BU. 4BU.

0: 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It's Bundy's 1332 4BU live and local coming up on 8 o'clock. 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We got the secret sound coming up in minutes right here. That's what you got to guess. Now, this morning, it is worth $320. So far, your clue has been technology. But because we're starting to heat up a bit, I'm going to bring in a new clue. So stick around. 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
0: There is a bird that, I kid you not, sounds like a machine gun. Of all the things to replicate, it had to be that. Imagine, you're going on a tour through the savannas of Uganda. You're having a great time, enjoying the beautiful scenery, when all of a sudden you just hear... You're diving for cover thinking that you're bloody under attack in the middle of nowhere, and you realise it's coming from a bird. The shoebill stork is this massive wader bird found in the wetlands, and because its bill is so big and hollow, it rattles its jaws together and it creates this very harsh, booming, rattling sound that actually sounds like an AK-47 being fired rapidly. It's crazy. It's that, like, I'm not going to play it now. Because I might get flagged for that. That's how close it actually is to sounding like a machine gun. And it's not supposed to be a threat display. It's used for communication. And I'm just like, yeah, sure. Whatever you say, Mr. Shoebill.
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6: Good morning, Louise Nielsen here with your local Bundaberg news update. A man will face Bundaberg Magistrates Court today after it's alleged he pointed a gun at motorists on the Bruce Highway at Childers. The man's been charged with dangerous driving and going armed to cause fear following the incident on July 1. News Corp reports he's also been charged with 5 other offences, including bringing stolen goods into Queensland, driving without a licence and possessing dangerous drugs. He will appear in court via video link today and has not yet entered any pleas. Queensland has added 66 new constables to its front lines, continuing a major recruitment surge that has delivered 1,914 officers since 2024. The graduates will be posted across the regions, including three here in the Wide Bay Burnett. Ranging in age from 19 to 55, they bring a wide mix of professional experience. Premier David Crisafulli says it's a reflection of the men and women willing to keep our communities safe.
7: Things like this are really special. It shows the kind of men and women who put their hand up to serve their community. And I love nothing more than seeing the next generation of that blue family who want to make that thin blue line a little safer for the community.
6: An inaugural festival celebrating gardening and outdoor living is coming to Bundaberg next month. The free Bundaberg Garden Festival event will be held at the Bundaberg Recreation Precinct on August 15 and 16. It will feature 95 stalls selling plants, gardening products and garden art while supporting local businesses, growers, makers and charities. And new roses for a popular Bundaberg park. A rose garden revitalisation project is underway at Bus Park, which will include new irrigation before a carefully selected mix of new rose varieties are planted.
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8: Hi there, I'm Matt McDonald. The PM is under fire for claiming critics of the federal budget are barely coherent. The comments have been interpreted as being directed at small business, which Labor denies. But One Nation MP Barnaby Joyce has told Seven it's still a slap in the face.
9: When you hear a Prime Minister of Australia on the back of what we were just speaking about formally, talking about the issues of small businesses, barely coherent noise. That's the respect that they get.
8: Meantime, the PM has begun a three-day trip to the Pacific to boost ties in the region and stop the growing influence of China. Anthony Albanese will sign a new security agreement with Fiji today. In the US, eight people, including four children, have been wounded after a shooting during a July 4 celebration in Brooklyn. And experts believe the slump in auction clearance rates will continue after the third straight week where less than half of all properties were sold. Only 49.8% of properties up for auction last week ended up going under the hammer.
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8: A 100-run partnership between Beth Mooney and Phoebe Litchfield has helped steer Australia to a 7-wicket win over England and another T20 World Cup. It's the Aussies' 7th title. Novak Djokovic has broken Roger Federer's record for the most men's singles wins at Wimbledon, racking up his 106th victory overnight. And the AFL set to collect a massive $31,000 in fines after Saturday's very spiteful clash between the Suns and the Pies. That's the latest news and sport.
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0: Partly cloudy today with a top of 22 degrees. Staying partly cloudy over the next few days as well. Top of 22 tomorrow, 23 on Wednesday for Nexus Pools. The best pools in Bundy. Today's UV reading is 4, which is moderate, so sun protection is advised. At the moment, it's 16 degrees in Meadowvale. 8:05, time to play the secret sound.
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It's the Big Recce Show on 1332, 4BU live and local, 12 past 8. Let me tell you right now, I am not built for stunt work. I figured this out over the weekend. All right, I was going for a jog in Barolan Swamp. They got those nice trails that you can walk down, and I like the scenery, right? But then, all of a sudden, Barolan Swamp decides to fight back, decides it doesn't like me coming there anymore. I tripped and I fell into the grassy reeds next to the lake. And let me tell you right now, razor grass is very aptly named. I've got slices all over my face from falling into grass. I kid you not, this is the most embarrassing thing that's happened to me. I'm not going to say my whole life because that'd be untrue. The most embarrassing thing that's happened to me this week, and we've barely cleared Monday, okay? I mean, seriously, how many people can say that they have fallen into grass and cut themselves open? Honest to God, is it just me? I think that this is a sign that I need to just stay indoors and not do anything for the rest of my life, okay? And I'm clearly, like, don't ask me to dive into any bushes to flee from gunfire or, you know, to do a high-tech stunt for a movie. I am not your girl, okay? I mean, like, you had those two people that scaled the top of the Empire State Building to propose to one another. That was pretty cool. I'm not going to be caught doing anything like that, but we're going to talk about that next. It's the Big Brookie with Vic, and we're live and local.

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0: We're your leaders in local on 1332, 4BU, 8:30. Now, you might have heard about the couple that was arrested for scaling the Empire State Building to celebrate their engagement. A young man and woman, they had just popped the question, and to celebrate, they thought they'd do something really special. Now, these two are, you know, those people that, you know, they run up skyscrapers and they're parkouring on top of buildings and stuff. They do, you know, very entertaining to watch, but very high risk activities, right? You know, things that run severe risk of, you know, damage, let's say, to life and limb. And, you know, to really, let's just say, top things, they decided to climb right up to the top of the Empire State Building. Now, the thing is, when they got down, they got arrested. The engagement celebration sort of went a little bit awry, and they were charged with burglary, reckless endangerment, and criminal mischief. I didn't realize that that was a thing. I'd honestly take that as a badge of honor, being charged with criminal mischief. I don't know, it just sounds fun. But basically, they got arrested because you're not supposed to do that. You can't just climb up the Empire State Building and, you know, do it for the lols, okay? But, you know, they're experts, right? They know what they're doing. Do you think they should have been arrested? What do you think about the whole situation? Give me a call, 4153-0888. Should the happy couple have been arrested for climbing to the top of the Empire State Building? What do you reckon?
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4: Good morning, Louise Nielsen here with you. Good morning, Louise Nielsen here with your local Bundaberg News update. Mystery continues following a major search operation after reports of a person falling in the water near a Bundaberg bridge. According to News Corp, the report came in on Friday morning that someone had been seen in the Burnett River near the Kennedy Bridge. It sparked a search involving six Queensland fire crews and police. However, no one has been found and no missing person reports have been made. 66 new constables to join the front lines across the state, continuing a major recruitment search that has delivered 1,914 officers since 2024. The graduates will be posted across the regions, including three here in the Wide Bay Burnett. The new graduates bring experience from defence, trades, teaching and community services and will soon be on the beat statewide. An inaugural festival celebrating gardening and outdoor living is coming to Bundaberg next month. The Free Bundaberg Garden Festival will take over the recreational precinct on August 15 and 16 with 95 market stalls, showcasing plants, garden art and gardening products, while giving local businesses and community groups a chance to shine. Event producer Twee Nguyen says the region has never had a gardening event like this.
5: Bundaberg doesn't have anything like this, so we thought that we would get in and make it. There's been such a huge community response to it, and you know, everyone's been talking about having an event like this, and so I just thought I'd get in and do it.
4: And a revitalisation project is underway at a popular Bundaberg park. The first stage at Bus Park includes new irrigation and a new selection of rose varieties which will be planted. And in local sport, East Magpies have beat Past Brothers in their Round 11 game of the BRL. East Magpies won 22-16 in their Saturday afternoon clash at the Brothers Sports Ground. Waves Tigers are still at the top of the ladder, with Wallaroos coming in second and East Magpies sitting third.
3: National News now.
6: Hi there, I'm Matt McDonald. The Prime Minister has apologised over comments made about Kylie Minogue in a podcast. Anthony Albanese revealed he'd choose the pop princess to sleep with if his marriage ended, with the comments labelled degrading. The PM's office has released a statement this morning saying he unequivocally apologises. Labor MPs insist the PM's criticism of coverage of the federal budget was not aimed at small business. Anthony Albanese claimed critics of the budget were barely coherent. Labor frontbencher Tanya Plibersek has told Nine small business was not the target of the comments.
7: This budget had $3.8 billion of new tax cuts and new investments for Australian businesses, and it'd be terrific if media organisations actually shared some of those.
6: And representatives from Meta will be grilled today at the Royal Commission into Anti-Semitism. It comes as research finds online hate surged in the aftermath of the Bondi terror attack.
3: Cash for scrap. 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
6: A boil over at the World Cup, with five-time chance Brazil out of this year's tournament. Norway winning 2-1 to advance to the quarters, with Erling Haaland the hero again.
8: The greatest Viking victory. Norway break new ground. Haaland has blown away Brazil.
6: That's the call on SBS, and celebrations are continuing for Australia's women's cricket team after beating England by 7 wickets to claim the T20 World Cup. That's the latest news and sport.
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2: It's looking to be mostly fine at the moment, and we're headed for a top of 22 degrees today. Partly cloudy over the next few days. Top of 22 again tomorrow. Top of 23 on Wednesday for Nexus Pools, the best pools in Bundy. Today's UV reading is 4, which is moderate, so sun protection is still advised. Right now it's 17 degrees in South Bundaberg.
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0: leaders in local on 1332 4BU 20 to 9. It's the 6th of July today. Happy National Air Traffic Control Day. Now, normally I like to poke fun at the silly little, you know, almost made up sounding holidays that land on each day. Like, for example, today is National Fried Chicken Day as well. But, you know, this is a serious one, right? Air traffic control is one of the most important, occupations out there. They are literally the ones who keep the skies safe. And unfortunately, a lot of air traffic controllers don't get the recognition they deserve. So today is absolutely the day to recognize these critical workers. On the 6th of July, happy National Air Traffic Control Day.
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2: Hi, looking back on July 6th, the anniversary of the opening of Brisbane's Story Bridge.
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2: In 1957, a 15-year-old Paul McCartney met 16-year-old John Lennon at the St. Peter's Church Fete.
4: The thing I think impressed him most, I knew all the words.
5: I turned around to him right then on first meeting and said, do you want to join the group?
2: Another landmark moment in music happened in 1973 when Queen released their first single. And in 2003 at Wimbledon, the man now regarded as one of tennis's greatest ever, Roger Federer, broke through for his first Grand Slam title, defeating our own Mark Philippoussis.
6: Roger Federer goes to his knees this time as a Wimbledon champion.
2: Pretty special birthday to start us off on July 6th. The current Dalai Lama is 91.
7: I think, generally speaking, never show anger, then I think something wrong.
2: Burt Ward, famous for playing Robin in the 60s series of Batman, turns 81.
8: Holy, here we go again, Batman.
2: Special one for action superstar Sylvester Stallone. He's 80 today.
9: If I break, whatever, I ain't gonna fix it. Why bother?
2: Former US President George W. Bush is also 80.
10: I know the human being and fish can coexist peacefully.
2: Academy Award-winning Aussie actor Jeffrey Rush celebrates his 75th.
11: I'd also like to thank every Australian actor and theatre colleague I've ever worked with.
2: British comedian and star of Absolutely Fabulous, Jennifer Saunders, turns 68.
12: I think I am now officially fatter sideways than I am front on.
2: Aussie singer-songwriter Rick Price is 65 today. Not a day goes by. Dolphins coach and Super League winning coach with St. Helens, Christian Wolfe, is 51.
13: The way they keep fighting, the way they keep working for each other, that's why they won a grand final this year.
2: And very funny comedian and actor Kevin Hart turns 47.
14: So I feel like me being in the middle of this throws me in it, so let me exclude myself.
2: Finally, remembering the father of rock and roll, Bill Haley, was born on this day in 1925, died aged 55 in 1981. Now think about that for a moment. Paul McCartney met John Lennon on Bill Haley's birthday. How about that? All on July 6th.
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0: It's the Big Brekkie Show on 1332 4BU, live and local. It's 8:47 on our, Monday morning. I'm already forgetting. Did you hear about the young couple that got arrested for climbing the Empire State Building and then they unfurled this banner declaring that they just got engaged? Like, kudos to them. Wishing them all the best. Long lives together as soon as they get out of jail. Because, yeah, they were charged with a number of, issues. Because you can't just go and scale the Empire State Building, right? It's unsafe. You're endangering yourself and potentially other people. They broke in. They didn't have permission to be there. All of these things, right? But I'm kind of inclined to be like, you know what? Let them live their lives. No one got hurt. No one was inconvenienced. Like, yeah, if one of them slipped and fell, they'd, you know, till death do us part and all of that stuff. But I don't know. I understand that at the end of the day, they did break the law. But come on, we don't see stuff like this anymore. We're always complaining that people are spending too much time indoors, too much time on their phones. And as soon as people are actually out there living life and, you know, doing something incredible, that's when all the coppers come out and chuck them in handcuffs. I mean, like, I'd be inclined to give them a little bit of leeway. I mean, come on, right? They just got engaged. Surely that counts for some brownie points at least, right?
1: Rock hits. Sweet home Pop hits. It's just a little crush. Nothing but

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0: Live and local, it's 1332 4BU, and this is the Big Recce with Vic. 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More from Dr. Liesl in just a couple of minutes right here on 4BU.
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9: Good morning, Louise Nielsen here with your Bundaberg local news update. A 26-year-old man is set to face court today after an incident in Childers where he allegedly pointed a gun at motorists on the Bruce Highway. Police were called to the incident on July 1 following reports of a Land Rover driving dangerously and the man pointing a firearm at several members of the public from the vehicle. News Corp reports he's also been charged with five other offences, including bringing stolen goods into Queensland and driving without a licence. The man will face the Bundaberg Magistrates Court today via video link. 66 fresh recruits are stepping into frontline policing across Queensland. It continues a major recruitment surge that's delivered 1,914 officers since 2024. The graduates will be posted across the regions, including three in the Wide Bay Burnett. The new graduates bring experience from defence, trades, teaching and community services and will soon be on the beat statewide. The Bundaberg Garden Festival is set to make its debut next month after attracting strong community interest. The free event will be held at the Recreational Precinct on August 15 and 16, offering 95 stalls, products, garden art and displays from local growers, makers, businesses and charities. Event producer Tui Nguyen says there'll be plenty for visitors to see, do and buy.
10: There's going to be 95 stalls of plants, gardening products, garden art, outdoors and lifestyle products for sale. There'll be coffee, food and dessert vendors. There'll be workshops. 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
9: And in the Bundaberg Rugby League, East Magpies have won 22-16 in their Saturday afternoon clash at the Brothers Sports Ground. Waves Tigers are still at the top of the ladder with Wallaroos coming in second and East Magpies sitting third.
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11: Hi there, I'm Matt McDonald. Deputy Prime Minister Richard Marles is defending Anthony Albanese's track record on women's issues after criticism over comments made on a podcast. The PM has apologised after choosing pop star Kylie Minogue to sleep with if his marriage ended. Miles has told the ABC the PM has always advanced women's issues.
8: Our Prime Minister is utterly committed to the place of women within our society and the elevation of women within our society. And I think that's the serious point to observe about the government that he leads.
11: Meantime, Anthony Albanese has begun a week of Pacific diplomacy as he tries to strengthen ties in the region and curb China's growing influence. The PM will sign a new security deal with Fiji today before heading to the Solomon Islands tomorrow. He'll then host the leaders of PNG and Tonga in Brisbane on Wednesday. And Donald Trump has confirmed he'll meet with Ukraine's President Volodymyr Zelensky on the sidelines of the NATO summit in Turkey this week. Trump's expected to arrive in Turkey tomorrow.
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11: Norway has advanced to the quarterfinals of the World Cup for the very first time after stunning Brazil 2-1, Erling Haaland scoring both goals for Norway. Australia's claimed its seventh Women's T20 World Cup, going through the tournament undefeated, the Aussies beating England by 7 wickets in this morning's final. And world number one, Aryna Sabalenka, is out of Wimbledon, going down in straight sets to Naomi Osaka, while Jannik Sinner and Novak Djokovic both advanced in the men's draw. That's the latest in news and sport.
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0: Partly cloudy today with a top of 22 degrees, staying partly cloudy over the next few days. Top of 22 tomorrow, 23 on Wednesday. For Nexus Pools, the best pools in Bundy, today's UV reading is 4, which is moderate, and sun protection is still advised. Right now it's 17 degrees in Ashfield.
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0: where your leaders in local on 1332 4BU 23 past 9. It's time to catch up with Dr. Liesl Westerman to get you started not only on your Monday morning, but on the entire new week.
1: On the Big Breakfast.
2: Let's get physical.
1: Monday motivation.
0: Liesl, great to have you back. How are you?
3: I'm well, thanks, Vic.
0: We've spoken a lot about different ways that we can exercise, when to take a break from exercise. It's all part of our Monday motivation chats each week. But this is something specific that you think is very important to address, especially for those who do like to get a bit of a workout in.
3: Yeah, it definitely is one of my biggest passions in life, not just personally, but also as a run coach and as a healthcare practitioner who sees the phases people get stuck into when it comes to exercise and running specifically.
0: So what are some of the problems that you have noticed?
3: So burnout, number one, that constant stress, cortisol drive, and runners especially being sick and injured all the time.
0: What are you people doing?
3: I know, right? And then people blame it on running, but it's not running.
0: I run myself, you know, not like competitively or anything, God no. This is probably something that I should take on board as well. What are the, you know, not like what's the proper way to run, but what are the steps literally that people should be taking?
3: Yeah, definitely. So biggest thing that people overlook is the heart rate. Mm-hmm. So your heart rate is the stress indicator of your body. And people, especially the old school runners and coaches, everyone needs to run until they puke and then you wipe the puke and you carry on running again. That is possibly the worst thing that you can do, but there's sadly so many people that still push so hard every single training session and then wonder why they chronically are either injured or sick.
0: Yeah, making us do the beep test in HPE. Yeah,
3: exactly. So heart rate is definitely something to watch. We call it zone training or heart rate training. Mm-hmm. Now, the easiest way is just to see what your heart rate is while you run and trying to calm that down, trying mm-hmm. to lower your heart rate. So the faster you can run and the more consistently you can run at a lower heart rate, the fitter your aerobic system is.
0: Well, there you go.
3: And it's all about the aerobic system and aerobic capacity. It's not how quickly you can get into anaerobic or that lactic state.
0: Yes.
3: It's all that lactic acid that's released that causes you to feel ill after running, that causes the muscles to become sore. And then the more chronically you run at high heart rates, the more prone your body is to stress.
0: And so how can people regulate this themselves?
3: So the easiest is obviously you need a tracker. You need to be able to see what your heart rate is while you run. And very importantly, it's not what your average heart rate is, it's your max heart rate. So the best calculation that I've come across in all my years, you take 180, you minus your age. So I'm 41. So my heart rate essentially is 139.
0: Oh, that's what it should be.
3: That's what it should be. So yes, that's my max to train my aerobic system.
0: Okay.
3: So especially new runners or people facing constant injuries or illness or just returning back to sport, this is a good base. So 80% of your runs should be run at that heart rate and that should be your max.
0: It's a really good way of doing it.
3: Yeah.
0: And it's easy too.
3: Simple, reputable, and anyone can do it.
0: 100%. So look, there's nothing wrong with going for a jog in the afternoon. As a matter of fact, we absolutely encourage it, but you got to be safe while doing it too, you know.
3: Definitely.
0: Like, what's the point in going for a jog if you're just going to hurt yourself?
3: Oh, 100%. That's why it doesn't become fun anymore.
0: To be fair, that's your business, helping people. It is very important to remember, and it's something that a lot of people probably don't consider.
3: No, definitely.
0: They just think, oh, well, yeah, I'm exercising, so it's automatically good.
3: Yeah. And no, exercise can be very harmful, definitely.
0: 100%. So it's important to know what your limits are and how to regulate yourself so that you are getting the best experience as you possibly can.
3: Definitely.
0: Dr. Liesl, thank you so much as always.
3: Thank you so much, Vic.
0: That is Liesl Westerman. She is a sports and exercise chiropractor and the lead chiropractor over at Rise Beyond Health. We are your leaders in local. It's Monday Motivation here on 4BU.

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8: Good morning. Louise Nielsen here with your Bundaberg local news update. A 26-year-old man is set to face court today after an incident in Childers where he allegedly pointed a gun at motorists on the Bruce Highway. Police were called to the incident on July 1 following reports of a Land Rover driving dangerously and the man pointing a firearm at several members of the public from the vehicle. News Corp reports he's also been charged with five other offences, including bringing stolen goods into Queensland and driving without a licence. The man will face the Bundaberg Magistrates Court today via video link. 66 fresh recruits are stepping into frontline policing across Queensland. It continues a major recruitment surge that's delivered 1,914 officers since 2024. The graduates will be posted across the regions, including three in the Wide Bay Burnett. The new graduates bring experience from defence, trades, teaching and community services and will soon be on the beat statewide. The Bundaberg Garden Festival is set to make its debut next month after attracting strong community interest. The free event will be held at the Recreational Precinct on August 15 and 16, offering 95 stalls, products, garden art and displays from local growers, makers, businesses and charities. Event producer Tui Nguyen says there'll be plenty for visitors to see, do and buy.
9: There's going to be 95 stalls of plants, gardening products, garden art, outdoors and lifestyle products for sale. There'll be coffee, food and dessert vendors. There'll be workshops. There'll be guest speakers, dining areas and an on-site ATM.
8: And in the

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Bundaberg's.

0: the Big Brekkie Show on 1332. Cool B, you quarter to 10. You can now swim in the Seine River in France. Now, this is only the second year in a row when you've been able to do this, because up until, you know, 2024, that river was filthy. Right? It was extremely toxic because of decades of pollution. But because France was hosting the Summer Olympics in 2024, they did a huge cleanup, and now the river is technically safe to swim in, and people go from all over the world for a dip in the water. Now, look, you can tell me that it's clean as much as you like. I ain't getting in, okay? You might as well go and tell me to go wash myself in the Burnett for all I care. Like, that's festy, man. I don't trust that every kind of toxin has been removed and I can now go and diddle-daddle in there all to my heart's content, okay?
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0: 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We're just about at 10 o'clock. Thanks for joining me on the Big Brekkie Show today. Bundaboo farmers don't get days off, neither does a Can-Am Defender. 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You got the feel-good work day up next, speaking of work. And Joan Jett and the Blackhearts is kicking us off straight after 10. Richard Marx coming up too. This one from Cold Chisel. All happening here on 1332 4BU. This has been Vic, always happy to host you. Till next time, you have a fine rest of your day.
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1: 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This is your news now.
7: Hi there, I'm Matt McDonald. Labor MPs are dismissing criticism of the PM and his comments about Kylie Minogue made in a podcast. Anthony Albanese chose the pop star to sleep with should his marriage end and has since issued an unequivocal apology. But Labor frontbencher Tanya Plibersek has told Seven there's nothing to it.
8: If what the Prime Minister is saying is that he's a fan of Kylie Minogue, I guess that puts him in
9: well,
8: a group
9: truly,
8: with millions of other Australians, including me. Including me. I'm a big fan of Kylie's as well.
7: The federal government insists a new security agreement due to be signed with Fiji today is not just about China. The PM is also